Mark Farina. 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Mark Farina, Kono. Peace.

but I couldn't show you, cause I know you, and I know what you can do, and I don't want a war with you, I won't afford it, you get sore even when you win. And you maim when you're on offense, but you kill when you're on defense, and you've got them all convinced that you're the means and the end. All the VIPs and PYTs and wannabes, afraid not being your friend. And I've always been too smart for that, but you know what, my heart was not. I took it like a kid, you see, the cool kids voted to get rid of me. 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
1: 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Stay tuned, the drop is on 3. Bounce back just like an OG. Woke up, I'm feeling so free. Stay tuned, the drop is on 3. 1, 2, 3.

0: if I didn't care. Honey child, more than words can say. 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And what is it that makes my head go round and round while my heart just stands still so much?
1: If I did.

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1: John Dennison of 643 Water Street had his house made upside down.

0: Ideas are everything. We're nothing without an idea. So I go where the ideas lead. When we get an idea that we love, you see it and feel it and know it all at once. A desire for an idea is like putting a little piece of bait on a hook and lowering it into the water. You don't know when they're going to come or what will trigger them. Lo and behold, on a lucky day, bingo, you'll catch an idea. And party time. If you want to make a feature-length film, all you need to do is get 70 ideas. And you write these scenes on 3x5 cards. And when you have 70 of them, you've got a feature film. Find your own voice. Never give up Final Cut and total creative freedom. Everything is connected in some way or another.
1: DJ Frank X, you can for the Back Porch 420 report on May 17th, Sunday. And coming to you from a rainy Hilo once again. I was at the wonderful Enchanted Forest event on Friday, which was surprisingly calm. I mean, as far as the weather was concerned, it had rained really heavily throughout the day, the night before, and it's just amazing that it held back enough that it made it, very functional. It was really good seeing.

DJs down there, and being able to broadcast and record for the first time, which is always exciting. You never know what you're going to be up against. The rainy conditions that have been, you know, we've been trying to do outdoor gigs here, and actually it's come off pretty well in spite of all the rain. And that's always what I feel sometimes when it comes to radio and doing that. Like I said, you don't know what you're going to be up against. This time I had to use two microphones for the left and right channel instead of taking it straight out of a mixing board, which didn't exist on that particular night. They were set up very well, though, with their gear, their you know, the CDJ or you know, whatever components they use to produce. They did a really good job with it. And as always, the visuals around that area, they even have a little mini theater in the forest itself, projected onto a screen of various artworks and that sort of thing. And it's very intriguing, you know, ultimately what the possibilities are, considering what they already have in place. And very happy to see that going on, and certainly support it as much as I can to help try and promote it as well. A lot of times they're limited almost by their parking, and the time before last, that was like the upper limit. So it's doing quite well. In any case, what I wanted to talk about today was the finally I've got past my, you know, all my deadlines and everything, and I never really had a chance to address the transition of the LPFM 100.5. And what happened was, essentially, I mean, we had to maintain and provide power for and deal with, you know, various changes in the emergency alert systems and so forth. And it really fell on the shoulders of two people, myself and Randall. And I know that I could do the creative input part of it and, you know, most of the engineering, or at least trying to find people who could help us out. But there comes a limit, and there were so many forces working against us. We had our, while I was in Thailand, we had our antenna cable cut, and that was, you know, with the transmitter having been down because probably a MOSFET blew because of overheating and so forth. Shortly after we moved it down to its little cabana down there, I mean, I was already kind of like feeling, oh yeah, this is not necessarily a good idea, but if it's the only chance that we have, why not go for it? And sure enough, it took less than 8 days, maybe, before the, you know, the unit turns on, but it doesn't power. And then our backup transmitter, which we brought back from Montana, same sort of thing, but different. They had what was called an RF fault. And that means there's some sort of weird interference or something that's, again, causing it to not produce volume over the transmission. Even though it turns on, indicator lights show everything's there, but no, it just doesn't produce the volume. So that left us in a very compromised position right from the get-go. And so, you know, we're having to face the dilemma of, well, do we try and continue this, struggle to get donations, and, you know, then maybe or maybe not be able to come through with, you know, a continued broadcast as we have in the past. I think the big thing was the power, though, more than even the transmitter. The transmitter you can get fixed. There's good news behind the scenes, so I'll get to that in a minute.
The bad news is that, yes, electricity costs are rising, and really this should 100% be on a solar panels. There's no reason why it shouldn't be. The main reason being that you would have underwriting unlimited, because you're a solar provider providing the power to keep our station on board. Now, I realize that a lot of solar companies probably either think of it as, oh, this is, yeah, it's a nice thing to do and so on and so forth, but they don't know the particulars of it. The understanding that it isn't advertising versus underwriting. But in the end, it's really about wanting to empower a community. It's not so much about dollars and cents, oh, how many people are listening at this particular moment in time, and does it reach to this location? No, it's about actually empowering a community. And now, here's the good news. There is a community over here that wants to be empowered, and that is a charter school that has existed for, I don't know, 19, almost 20 years, that's in downtown Hilo and already has an LPFM permit and a lot of enthusiastic students who want to get behind it. This is the exact infrastructure that I'm talking about in terms of A, enthusiasm, and B, the kind of funding that it takes to get something off the ground and community participation. I don't say we didn't have that. We didn't have enough of it. And it wasn't going around in a circle. It was more, I don't know, it's kind of like, think of it as a line. You drive a car and it reaches its final point and it can't drive any further. That's how it kind of felt. You got so far with it. I always said it takes three times of doing a particular project before you actually perfect it. And it's time and time again, it's been proven that way, whether it was with, I don't know, you can go up and down, but the ones that come to mind, it's like the website, for instance. We still need to do a third version of the website, and that's what the focus is going to be on in our future. We're not done with the internet radio by any means there. We want to be able to produce that. We want to be able to produce replication of these fantastic events that continue throughout the Big Island. I wish that we had more participation coming from the other communities. Kona, we've tapped into. We need a point person to be able to take that and run it, run with it on a regular basis, as I'm trying to do over here on the Hilo side now with Space City and now Enchanted Forest. And I'm sure eventually the Rainbow Room is in scope, and I see even tonight Fantuzzi's doing something at a private party down at Oliver's, place where I once visited. He's got a nice farm there. Don't know if they have internet, but nevertheless, it's it's an exciting thing, and I swear that if we had one point person in each location, whether it's Puna, North Kona, South Kona, Hilo side, if we covered all those bases, this could be something truly dynamic, unique to the LPFM world, because we would be linked. And I still am feeling that is its destination, even more so than FM.

gives you a sense of smallness. 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

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I wrote this verse up in your old book. Remember that call and you fucking had me shook. 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
1: LPFM. Yes, and welcome to a very hot, muggy, humid, and very foggy Kona day. My goodness. It's been very sticky out there.
2: Really, you know.
1: And foggy. And now I'm just seeing pictures out over Facebook showing lightning hitting Fissure 8 at our volcano, our new erupting fissure that's feeding lava out into the ocean out near Kapoho. And what dramatic pictures those are. I thought they were photoshopped, but no, I think they're pretty much real. And but how dynamic is that? That's unbelievable. Meantime, of course, where there's lightning, there is very loud thunder. Some people thought it was fireworks going off in time for the 4th of July or something like that in a couple days. Premature explosions, I guess. They won't need fireworks this year with that kind of light show and sound effects. And, you know, since nationally we seem to have adopted a new code of BS that now has become the national standard, which is our immigration policy and how we're handling this situation, which is absolutely horrible. I mean, it's one thing to have a policy. It's another thing to not think things through properly and be able to address it sensibly instead of just trying to push things through. So I think we should, you know, kind of get to expel a few other institutional forms of BS. And I have a few good nominees, such as, you know, this mixing religion in with politics, which is an absolute no-no, especially when you consider one of them is tax exempt and doesn't have to pay any form of taxes. So why should they care about how the policies are established, even to the degree that, you know, they can be telling complete lies, as our government is currently, and just getting away with it. They don't, you know, there's no form of retribution. They're a sovereign entity, essentially. Marijuana prohibition, yeah, however you want to word it. You can say cannabis-related products and hemp and that sort of thing, but, you know, we got to get off the witch hunt that we've been on now for how many years? Going back to, you know, 1800s. I'm not sure how far back that goes exactly, so don't quote me on that, but someone tells me the Constitution, the Declaration of Independence was written on hemp. So, go put that in your pipe and smoke it. How's that? The healthcare system, that's another one that needs a major, major overhaul. We need to, you know, if we're going to get rid of drugs, yeah, why not get rid of the really bad stuff that's causing so many problems within individuals these days, causing them to go on these massive shooting attacks and so forth, not to mention just the health in general for our nation is at stake. The monetary system, oh my gosh. I could go on for hours with this one. You know, that's really the root cause of a lot of this, because it's kind of like it's phony money that people assume is pretty real in their eyes, because I suppose as long as there's digits in the bank account, you can pretty much do whatever you want. Forgiveness points, as I refer to them. And that's what the corporations pretty much do. They vote in their candidates. Not vote in their candidates. They pay their candidates to work for them. And as long as those shiny digital dollar thingies keep accumulating in bank accounts, yeah, they'll keep doing their bidding and making sure that the people who they are presuming to work for aren't taken care of. So, but enough of that. You know, we hear about that all the time. It's time to do some music here. 50 Years Too Fast Forward is the name of our show, and we do this every Monday from 7 to 9 p.m., where we pull two songs from every year from 1967 and keep going forward chronologically, we're at 1996 right now. And so Stone Temple Pilots is going to be leading off our show tonight with Big Bang Baby, just in time for the 4th of July.

And yeah, you know, I'm looking at some of the videos that are coming out of Pune. And I don't think we need to spend money on fireworks this year with what's happening down there. We see this kind of a vortex-looking thing that's spinning almost similar to like a tornado, but it's like sparks of lava doing its dance. And this is, you know, tossing up fresh lava into the air. Pretty spectacular looking, if I do say so. And yeah, you know, lots of rumbling over there going on. We're just getting really, really bad air over here. I think the air quality index, I think, was as high as like 130, 138. And yeah, hard to see the mountain over here. And at least I got my VOG nap tonight, so I'm not as grumpy. You wouldn't know it, would you? Whoever you are from Brian Jonestown Massacre, this is from 1997, their album Give It Back. This is Whoever You Are.

And I don't know how it works out, but every year right around Independence Day, we seem to run into the independent label heyday of music, which was really from the late 90s to the early 2000s. And 2 years ago, the show fell right on Independence Day. So, you know, we were counting them then. But I think that we're going to do that that tonight as well. That was from Bomp Records. That was a Brian Jonestown Massacre. And this group has become a kind of a household name, but you know, back around 97 when they put out this this album by Daft Punk called Homework, they put it out on Soma Records, which is a Scottish independent techno and house label that was founded in 1991 by the electric music duo Slam. This one from Daft Punk is called Alive.

so early into our show, and it looks like we've hit a time warp already. Doesn't happen often, but once in a while we do get out of sorts a little bit. Go Let It Out was a song written by Noel Gallagher of the band Oasis, off the Big Brother independent label, incidentally. And we have it as a 1998 song. It was recorded in 1999 and released February 7th of 2000, off their fourth studio album called Standing on the Shoulder of Giants. This is Go Let It Out. 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KONA 100.5 LPFM. 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

Yes, and we're steadily approaching that year of 2000. And Y2K, wouldn't we? Massive Attack. They're from England, and they put out their third studio album in 1998 called Mezzanine. This one is off of a label called Circa Records, along with Virgin Records. I don't know if they're subsidiary or what. Name of the song is called Rising Sun.

Oh well, it looks like there's a fly in our independent ointment. Apparently, the Flaming Lips released their 9th studio album, The Soft Bulletin, released by Warner Bros. In May of 1999. Even though they are art rock and baroque pop, neo-psychedelia, psychedelic rock, and psychedelic pop, they still made it onto a major label. This is Waiting for Superman from the Flaming Lips, 1999.

Oh, now here's a classic one for the last song of our millennium for 1999. Frank Black and the Catholics. They put out their second studio album called Pistolero on, get this, What Are Records label. Yeah, I guess they were all into CDs by that point. The What Are Records label produced this album. I don't know if he cleared it with the Pope or not. They may have been closed that day when they called the offices, so they just took Frank Black and the Catholics and adopted the name. This is I Love Your Brain from Pistolero, final song of our millennium for 50 years too fast forward. Crossing into the Y2K zone.

And Smashing Pumpkins out of Chicago, they ran through about six different alternative labels before finally setting on Virgin Records. Purely Virgin, no Virgin Soma or Virgin Circa, none of that, just purely Virgin Records. And they put out their album Machina, The Machines of God, that was apparently recorded November 1998 through October 99, so we're somewhat kind of a little bit pre-millennium, but they didn't release this until February of 2000, so here we go. Try, Try, Try, an alternate take by Smashing Pumpkins. Yes, we are into the year 2000.

took 45 minutes into our show, but we finally doubled over one of our labels. We started the show tonight with some Stone Temple Pilots. They were on the Atlantic record, incidentally. The Atlantic record labels, I should say. And so is Matchbox 20. But they put it out on the 4th of July, so that's independent, right? On Independence Day, July 4th, 2000. No, it's not an independent label. Still, this is Bent by Matchbox 20 from their album Mad Season.

Okay, now this is Ultra Cosmic. Tool's record label for Lateralis was Volcano Entertainment. Well, how is that for alchemy? It's an alchemy moment. Entertainment. Volcano Entertainment. Yes, that is the third studio album put out by American rock band Tool. Incidentally, Maynard James Keenan almost was our on our Wall of Fame, the feature artist, but found out that he was already on there, so he had to switch off. And we'll get back to that a little bit later in our show. But for now, Reflection by Tool from 2001.

from one alchemy moment to another. Looks like we have yet another. Echo and the Bunnymen is our featured artist for this evening. Ian McCulloch's picture appeared on our wall of fame for 50 years too fast forward tonight. And they're also our halftime band. Yes, it's already halftime here at 50 years too fast forward. And what a coincidence. You know, I couldn't even arrange that if I tried. And it's a rarity that it happens, but sometimes it happens. You know, we pick our featured artist well in advance. We get a nice picture of them and post them up on our Facebook page. And we have a nice montage in process. And yeah, Echo and the Bunnymen put out their ninth studio album called Flowers in May of 2001. Mayflowers, get it? On the Cooking Vinyl label, incidentally. Yeah, the Cooking Vinyl label. I got a feeling that they went from a major label to an independent at that point in time. Excellent band. They could play at my Super Bowl anytime. This is Make Me Shine by Echo and the Bunnymen from 2001.

And incidentally, speaking of alchemy moments, did you know that Radio Alchemy had its first day on July 20th, 2013? Well, guess what's coming up on July 21st, 2018? Is the 10th annual Mango Festival. Yes, Radio Alchemy actually debuted at what I presume is was the 5th annual Mango Festival, because it was exactly 5 years to the day that Radio Alchemy was conceived. Technically, that evening, July 20th, we put out our first official signal, and then have been pretty much going strong ever since, adding the FM in March of 2017. But getting back to the Mango Festival, it is a great experience down there. Every Mango Festival and Avocado Festival is like a mile marker for us, a milestone. This one is extra special because it's near and dear to me, of course, the five-year anniversary of Radio Alchemy. That day, I expect it to be nothing short of spectacular. And there's also a benefit concert that's following for the lava evacuees and animal rescue efforts, taking place from 6 to 10 p.m. with a $10 donation attached to that one. Otherwise, it's a free event that's taking place from 10 a.m. to 5 p.m. A free community event, agricultural presentations, mango food demos. Please come by. It's very easy to find. We're right dead center downtown, you know, next to Daylight Mine Coffee and all that. Right near the police station, right at Hale Halavai, the police substation, I should say. And yes, we have yet another independent label entry, which is one of the more well-known independent record labels called Network. This is Conjure One, a Rise Fulber project out of Vancouver, BC, Canada. Name of the song is called Tidal Pool, from the self-titled debut album of Conjure One.

0: Yes, and we're moving right along here on our Independence Day episode of 50 Years Too Fast Forward. DJ Frank X, delighted to be with you this evening as we lead up to July 4th. And, you know, the 4th of July, that's the good news is they don't move the 4th of July to a Monday. I hate when they do that. It's kind of like so cheesy when you move a holiday to a day that it isn't. And I'm so glad they don't move the 4th of July to like the 2nd of July, so just so that they can have a convenient 3-day holiday. And Bunka is the debut studio album by English electronic music producer Paul Oakenfold. The album went by the name Oakenfold, in fact. It's from the big beat electronica and trip house genre. And the Maverick record label. This is Starry Eyed Surprise by Paul Oakenfold.
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0: Featuring Shifty Shellfish, incidentally. Say that a few times.

And oh, we have our first truly independent label duplication of Network Records, who produced the Delirium Chimera album. Now, the reason why they share the same label as Conjure One is that both members, Rhys Fulber and Bill Leeb, once produced or collaborated on Frontline Assembly, which was also part of the Network Records network, if you will. And excellent album, by the way. This was one of the earliest somewhat electronic albums that I CDs that I purchased from Borders years ago, and just delightful all throughout this entire CD. A lot of cameo appearances by different female vocals, in this case Leigh Nash. This is Orbit of Me from Delirium 2003.

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You're with DJ Frank X till the top of the hour. And we're going through these great independent labels tonight, kind of in anticipation of Independence Day. And here's yet another entry from Virgin Labels, and Richard Branson, you know, is a pretty cool billionaire, if I do say so. I mean, I get the 1% thing and all that, but he's come up with some pretty creative ideas, if I do say so. And, you know, it reminds me, I saw an article the other day on Facebook or something about that, kind of like poo-pooing the latest developments on Burning Man and how exclusive it is and all this other stuff. And it's like, yeah, you can look at it in the vein of, well, and now all of a sudden the millionaires have found out about it and it's the place to party, no doubt about it. Or you could look at it as the glass half full, being that you're out there partying with some millionaires, so what? And maybe they're introduced to some new alternative forms of living that they embrace. And I think that's a much, much better, much more likely scenario to happen than our current state of affairs, which is absolutely awful because everybody's butting heads against each other and so on and so forth. Now, at least out there, all we have to deal with is the heat and dust storms and maybe some lightning storms and... But it's all in good fun. It's nature. It's Mother Nature meets one of the best parties in the world. And I just found out that Freestyle Palace, where I'll be camping, is at 445 and Esplanade. Yes, once again, front and almost center, but not really center like we almost were last year. But that's a good thing. Whenever you're on Esplanade, you're like on the boardwalk, so to speak. So looking forward to that. Some friends going out for the 4th of July coming up in another couple days, apparently. And back to our show. We got about another little more than a half an hour to go here. And another offshoot band for Maynard James Keenan from Tool was A Perfect Circle, that put out their their second studio album called 13th Step on Virgin Records. And the name of the song's called Weak and Powerless. Not like us.

And so, yes, we're heading into our final segment here, 50 Years Too Fast Forward. And Velvet Revolver put out their debut album, and what a great album it was, called Contraband. Picked up by a major label right away. There wasn't much doubt in terms of the talent level that was coming forward in that album. Of course, Slash from Guns N' Roses, and Slash was the main guy. Duff McKagan, I guess, was also from Guns N' Roses, and Dave Kushner, who previously played with Suicidal Tendencies, Wasted Youth, and also Dave Navarro from Jane's Addiction. That's like an all-star lineup if I ever heard one. This is called Big Machine from Contraband, 2004.

Yes, and apparently by 2004, the jam band Phish, which, you know, kind of like was the surrogate Grateful Dead when Jerry passed away, they put out their 10th studio album called Undermined, which was on a major label called Elektra Records. You'll remember them from back in the Doors days. And it was their final album before their breakup in the fall of 2004. The band subsequently reformed in 2009. This is a title track from Undermined by Phish.

Yeah, I have about another month here on the island. I mean, it's getting really foggy and all this different stuff is happening. It's time to get off the island for a while. Not that I haven't been doing that for the last 4 years around this time of year, because there's always one super excellent festival going on, and then there's Burning Man. And this year is no different. The Arise Festival is in Loveland, Colorado, which is about 25 minutes away from Boulder, Colorado. I wanted to go there anyway. I was going to go there last year, but then the waters opened up and I ended up going to Seattle instead. The Mets were there and everything fell into place, and that seems to be what's happening. So I'm anticipating really good things, and one of those other good things after Burning Man is in the middle of September, Nine Inch Nails is playing two nights at Red Rocks Amphitheater. How can I not go to that, especially when you consider that tickets from Denver to Allentown, when my hometown, is like $120 or something like that. So, I route me back to Denver, and I need to see a concert at Red Rocks finally. This is research and development, by the way, folks. I'm gonna report back to you how I spent my summer vacation. Maybe in November or something when it's snowing on the mainland. This is The Hand That Feeds from Nine Inch Nails. Yes, this is on the Nothing label. And also Interscope, Trent Reznor's longtime independent label.

And Damian Marley, who was in Hawaii not that long ago, he's a Grammy-winning reggae star, of course, son of Bob Marley, and put out Welcome to Jamrock in the middle of 2005. Looks like we ought to get through the middle of the aughts, as it turns out. So I think we got about three songs left, including this one from Damian Marley, There For You, from Welcome to Jamrock.

Yes, and I think we've done quite well for our Independence Day label celebration here at 50 Years Too Fast Forward. I think we put out some 20 songs, maybe 24 songs, and I think we've come up with some 20 independent labels over that span. So that's pretty good. I think the only ones that repeated were Atlantic Records and Virgin Records. Oh, Network as well. That was from Tuff Gong Records that put out there by Damian Jr. Gong Marley. And yeah, we're getting ready to wind things out. Before we leave here, I wanted to let you know that, and this is a first-time announcement, that the group Realizer, who played for the Puna Benefit down at Daylight Mine a couple weeks back, is going to be performing at the Corner Pocket this Friday night. And yes, we are planning to carry them over the air. Met with Bubba, and we're going to swing that. I know Nathan, who we worked with last time when Lopaka came there on St. Patrick's Day, is kind of running the show. So we have a great mixer to feed out of, and we'll try and get a very live feed of an excellent, excellent band. I can tell you, this is going to be a great event to be at. So if you're not doing anything this Friday, or even if you are, you can tune in to us or come there live and in person. That's up at the Corner Pocket in Kealakekua. So Charlatans UK, they put out an album called Simpatico on their Sanctuary Records label. Song is called Blackened Blue Eyes. One more song after this, and we are POW.

This is DJ Frank X, and I can't believe it's been 2 hours already. That time went by super fast, as it tends to here at 50 Years Too Fast Forward. And, you know, have a fabulous 4th of July celebration wherever you be. I'm going to be heading over to, like, Waimea and Honoka'a side. You know, I had a fantastic time at my bar again this weekend. Got to meet up with some old friends in Nabawi and folks like that who hang out over there in Honoka'a side. And, you know, I keep reminding him that we really do need to set up a node over there so that we can start broadcasting, like, from People's Theater and areas like that over on Hamakua side. So that's what I aim to do, and catch up with a few other friends, and even make it back for the fireworks, you know, later on in the evening. I think they start at like 8 o'clock p.m. or 9 around there. And, you know, so much is happening, and it's going by so quickly that it's almost hard to keep up with. But we're trying, we're archiving as we go here, some of these great performances, as we heard on Saturday, Unit E and Konisiti and Shakti, the latter two of which we are going to play back their performance from Saturday. It's probably going to cover about 3 hours worth of...

0: I'm dressed like a snake. 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
1: Anybody who don't care about that shit is 1%.

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0: left sandwiches and
1: 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In fact, I'm down in this. Do say with my boo babe, tastes like Kool-Aid.

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It's going to be midnight in about 5 minutes. Unit E on the turntables right now. Unit E. Unit E.

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And we're here live at my bar for the third anniversary of Out the Box. 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

but I think I'm gonna need a little help from the horn section. 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

Your love is fading.

0: And good evening, Kona. Welcome to Cinco de Julio, as we call it on the Big Island. It's the day after the 4th of July, but we happen to be celebrating the 4th of July tonight, I guess. And they must have lengthened the fuses on the fireworks or something, because they're not shooting them off until tonight, apparently. In fact, that may be happening in like an hour or something like that. I know I'm not going to be there because, you know, we have a show to do tonight. That takes second priority. Besides, I really had a lot of fun last night at the Silent Disco down at Magic's. It was a lot of festive people out there dancing. Got to see quite a lot of the DJs that were there, Candyland from last weekend. And we have, you know, had a lot of changes in this first half of 2021, and some really good things have been happening. So, you know, we're going to want to keep that momentum going through to the end of this year, although it's come around so fast. I just can't believe it's half the year gone already. But that's okay. I'm expecting some really good things on the horizon, and we're going to talk a little bit about that as our show proceeds. But, you know, I just wanted to say shout outs to everyone for, you know, bringing back a little bit of our old lifestyle and adding to it as I see it. The producers have been doing their very best of bringing some magnificent acts to the Big Island. And we have a special announcement tonight. I want to get the big one out of the way. We have Mark Farina coming over to the Big Island and to Oahu. That's not until Labor Day. Now, I know it sounds like a long time away, but like I just said, time moves really fast around here. So, like, 2 months is like 2 weeks, at least in my time zone anyway. We're going to start the show tonight with a track from Massive Attack.
1: I'm looking for you in the
0: woods. This is from 2010.
1: Tonight.
0: Yeah, we're starting the decade fresh tonight. On 50 Years Too Fast Forward, you're with DJ Frank Axe for the next 2 hours. On Radio Alchemy, KONA.com, and KONA 100.5 LPFM.

Yes, the name of that track was Psych, off of the album Heligoland by Massive Attack. That was off of the Virgin Records label. Yeah, you know, right around Independence Day, I like to feature a lot of tracks by independent labels. After all, it is Independence Day, and why not? What a better time to do that. And there's going to be at least three groups that are making their debut on 50 Years Too Fast Forward tonight. And we are, you know, relatively current. So, yeah, we're going to be hopefully bringing you right up to or very close to 2021 tonight. And one of those happens to be Frightened Rabbit. And they're from Scotland, Selkirk, Scotland, off of the Fat Cat record label. And, you know, with a name like Frightened Rabbit and being from Scotland, why wouldn't you want to feature it? This is Living in Color.

Yes, Frightened Rabbit, they're from their album The Winter of Mixed Drinks, which was actually mentioned in that song, incidentally. And what I didn't mention in that announcement about Mark Farina on Labor Day weekend, he's actually doing two shows, one at Laverne's, that's on the 3rd of September, that's Friday before Labor Day, and then Saturday, the next day, at the Next Door in Chinatown on Oahu, he's going to be also performing. And I may end up going to both of them. I know I'm for sure going to the Big Island. Laverne's. So very much looking forward to that. Like I said, time goes by so fast anyway. It'll be here before you know it. But we'll be announcing more along the way. He was scheduled twice to come here, but that was pre-COVID. And, of course, that got wiped out a couple times, as did many, many different shows. So we're very much looking forward to seeing Mark Farina return to the Big Island. And, some of the good things that have happened since the regime change in January, we kind of got the return of tourism and travel. I noticed this weekend everything seemed to be booming in town, except for the fireworks. That didn't happen until tonight. So, go down to Old Airport, check them out. I don't think they'll be canceled again. I'm not sure exactly what the story was behind that. I'll have to find out. Maybe there's something in the West Hawaii Today about it. Any case, also Lopaka Roots, I want to give a special shout out to him because he performed down at, I believe, Papa Kona's. There was a special event that was happening on Saturday night, I believe it was, or was it Friday? I'm not sure. I did not attend that particular one, but I did get to see his and record and broadcast his shows from my bar at least twice this year, and he's certainly taken a dramatic step forward. I also caught him several times on our favorite, what is it? It's, gee whiz, reggae. I should be able to get this one right away, but it is offbeat reggae. Why couldn't I think of that? In any case, he did a segment of his own show with them, and I think we have it in our rotation, too. Here is another language by a group called Lamb. In this case, they're off the Strata label. They're out of Manchester, England. This is from 2011.

And another special announcement for this upcoming weekend, which is this Saturday on the 10th of July. I believe Big House Productions is producing The Return of God Laser. That is Chris Caligaris coming in from Boulder, Colorado, and so happy to see him come back to the island once again. Last that I caught up with him was a motorbike ride all the way to the top of Mount Boulder when I was in Colorado about 2 or 3 years ago. What a memorable trip that was. And it'll be fun seeing him out there again. We'll be broadcasting and recording his set, no doubt. And so we'll make him a permanent friend of Radio Alchemy, KONA.com, and KONA 100.5 LPFM. For now, I think we're violating our independent label protocol. We got you some Coldplay up here from their fifth studio album, Milo Xyloto. This is Princess of China featuring Rihanna. This is off the Parlophone and Capitol record labels from 2000.

And yes, and then other exciting things that happened in 2021 was the return of KONA 100.5 on the FM airwaves. We had been down for a little bit, and we got ourselves back on track this year. And we're in process of relocating our transmitter at the same time. So that's going to be part of the second half of 2021, and we are anticipating much, much better coverage in town. It's been kind of like a mixed bag. It kind of like just yesterday, you know, coming from the silent disco, it came in quite clear almost all the way home. So that's, you know, that's a good sign and all, but it doesn't consistently stay that way. So we're going to try and at least get to the point where we're capturing all of the main part of town, hopefully all the way out to Costco. I don't think it's going to reach Palisades, where, you know, we're currently, I'm sure we're getting very good coverage all throughout Palisades. In any case, yeah, look forward to that in probably the third or maybe the fourth quarter at the very latest. At least that's what I hope for. And Smashing Pumpkins, of course, they were known more for their 90s material. However, they had released several records during this decade, one of which was Oceania. And they're off, at least that particular album was off of Martha's Music, which no doubt is an independent label. On Independence Days, this is The Celestials by Smashing.

And one of my most pleasant discoveries along the way of the festival circuit was none other than David Block, also known as The Human Experience, which is his primary principal music project. He has played almost every, I think he had played every Wednesday at Burning Man at Camp Mystic, and I was always fun to go and see the great lineup that surrounded him on that very stage. And I can't help but believe that one day I'll be announcing Human Experience at such and such to be determined outdoor location that we have not yet acquired or figured out. But I think that's the only thing that's holding us back. Maybe we do have, since we did the Candyland gig last weekend, maybe we found our spot. But that remains to be seen. I do know that his mother Karen Block lives on this island, so that's another reason that I believe that will happen in the not too distant future. But for now, this is 11-11-11 by Human Experience, the Eurythmy Mix remix. And I'm not even sure of his record label. Let me do some research on that and get back to you.

Well, there's very good reason why I wasn't able to come up with a record label on that, because he did not have a record label when he produced The Art of the Way in 2012. That was The Human Experience. And we'll be hearing more from David Block and his latest collaboration with Gone Gone Beyond, perhaps later in the show if we get that far. For now, Au Revoir Simone comes from the, Moshi Moshi Records. Or is it Instant Records? I'm not sure. Let me double check on that. Yeah, Moshi Moshi and Instant Records. How's that? A song called Somebody Who from 2013.

And time is moving right along here as we bring ourselves more current. We're up to 2013. And apparently there's a super group that came out, and I they are just going to debut tonight on the 50 Years Too Fast Forward. They're called Atoms for Peace, and they're made up of the Radiohead singer Tom York, Red Hot Chili Peppers bassist Flea, longtime Radiohead producer Nigel Godrich, who played keyboards, synthesizers, and guitar, and then drummer Joey Waronker of Beck, and REM, also percussionist Mauro Refosco. So they're off of the XL label, another independent. Before Your Very Eyes by Atoms for Peace.

And I think I've come up with a solution to our dilemma of the 4th of July and Independence Day. Of course, the real Independence Day was yesterday, but I figure if it falls on a Sunday, and it's all, you know, it's already, you got the day off anyway. Let's just make Independence Week for the entire week. How's that? You know, we can celebrate Independence Week. We don't have to do fireworks every single day. In fact, we'll just do them tonight here at Kona on Cinco de Julio. And, you know, tomorrow, I don't know what we can do. We can think of something very independent, something that you wouldn't do, you know, on a normal business week. You're just going to, like, cut out and do something very special and independent, you know, and raise that spirit. That independent spirit, just like tonight we're doing independent labels, people that have gone out and produced these great sounds from the last 10 years on various labels, one of which was a very, very well-known punk rock group called the Buzzcocks. What a fantastic career they had. Pete Shelley was the driving force behind that, along with originally Howard Devoto. Unfortunately, Pete Shelley passed away in 2018 of what they suspected was a heart attack. However, you know, we honor his the return of their group and their very last studio album, which was their ninth one, called The Way. This is Keep On Believing by the Buzzcocks. Here on KONA 100.5 LPFM. 50 years, too fast forward.

0: That, incidentally, was off of the Pledge music label. And this next artist, unbelievable. He headlined Ultra Music Fest at 17, Martin Garrix. This particular track comes from, it's actually the title track from an EP called Gold Skies, which was also performed with Sander Van Doorn and DVBBS, not sure what that stands for, also features Alicia on this particular track from July of 2014.
1: Spinning TV.
0: It's Gold Skies. Off of the Casablanca Records label, incidentally. Spinning and Schoolboy as well. Lots of independence tonight.

Also wanted to take a moment to recognize all the great DJs and producers, promoters, very ambitious people that have put on the events throughout this last year, returning to the forefront, and they're doing such a fantastic job. In some instances, you know, setting up a couple shows per week. Such was the case last week where, you know, Safari Party, along with, I believe, Sean Escalota, who was just cleaning up from Candyland, no small task, happened to have a reprise of their headliner, Suhan, at my bar on a certain Thursday last week. And I happened to get an invite to broadcast and record it, so I did, and we have a copy of that for you after this show. So there's that. And then I'm hearing rumblings of another Electric Beach Ball. I was with Zach last night sipping some kava down at the kava bar in town, and I heard some rumblings of another Electric Beach Ball on the horizon, though nothing has officially been announced yet. It's getting awful hot out there, though. That's the only thing. I remember one July about 2 years back that I nearly had like a little mini sunstroke type thing going on. But yeah, this Independence Day was very hot and quite humid. It almost felt a little like Thailand in a way. Back to our show now. Xavier Rudd and the United Nations put out their 8th studio album, self-produced by Xavier Rudd. It's called Nana. This is Come People from 2015. No label involved here. It's self-produced.

look, it's halftime here at 50 Years Too Fast Forward. Yes, it's 8 o'clock. And I'll bet in honor they'll be shooting off fireworks somewhere down at Old Airport somewhere. Yes, we're doing our own tribute to Independence Day today. We're doing all independent labels. And Dirty Vegas, well, they came up with, I believe it was their final album in 2015, which incidentally, we're right in the middle of the decade. I like when that happens. It's kind of like a symbiotic nod from the universe. In any case, the album was called Photograph, put out in 2015 on D Vision Records. Name of the track is called Setting Sun.

Yes, Dirty Vegas, our halftime band out of London, England. Today on 50 Years Too Fast Forward, I'm DJ Frank X, taking you up till 9 o'clock this evening. And yet we have another independent label, well, independent artist, Beats Antique, put out an album called Shadowbox in 2016 off of their very own Beats Antique recordings. This is Three Sisters featuring Tatiana Kamikova.

Yes, I distinctly remember that track being played at Shambhala when it was there a few years back. They had these large drums and kind of, I don't know if you call them gamelan dancers, but they certainly looked like they were from Indonesia. In any case, yes. Delirium. They put out quite a lot of records since... I guess the earliest times was like the early 90s, 94 or so. They came up with an album called Mythology off of, Metropolis Records. The name of the song is called Ritual, featuring Phil Dell.

Yes, and another one of those fond memories from the days at Shambhala in 2019 was seeing Chase and Status. That is Saul Milton, who is Chase, and Will Kennard, Status. And they're an English music duo out of London, England. They met at a university in Manchester. And they put out an album called Tribe in 2017. That particular album came off of the AMF record label, or Virgin EMI. Even though would they have their own. This is called All Goes Wrong, featuring

And yes, we're getting so current. We're electric tonight. We're all the way up to 2017 here in 50 years, too fast forward. And another of the artists that I got to see at Camp Mystic at Burning Man, Random Rab. And he dates all the way back to the Mystic parties that we had over on Maui as well. He performed there. I think that was the very first time that I'd seen him. And then various camps throughout Burning Man.

wonderful performance artist, more from the more from the Sunrise sets, which he's known for throughout the festival circuits. This is a little more free from the Random Rab record label.

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And good evening, Kona. And I know this is really unusual. I am actually live on a Tuesday, which never normally happens. However, today is our official 8th anniversary for Radio Alchemy. And last night's show went very well. I had the record button pressed and everything like that. We haven't forgotten to record a show in like, at least a year and a half. It probably has been at least 2 years, in fact. And last night, even though we had the record button pressed, I remember, my hard drive was filling up, so I had to shift some files around, and I shifted one file that had contained, the destination of where all my recordings go, and so it couldn't find it, and therefore last night's show was completely wiped out. It's almost like not recording it, and that just can't happen on the 8th anniversary. So I figured let's do a reprise. Let's do it again. Because I feel like we have too much momentum going here. I may have been a little bit optimistic last night. You know, one of the things that I've found with this is that emotions can actually get in the way, whether it's too high or too low. It becomes problematic, and so, you know, sometimes you feel really, really optimistic about things, and for good reason. You know, I'm going to come up with an announcement a little bit later on in the show that's going to affect the future of Radio Alchemy and KONA. And so I figure let's do it again. Let's make sure we get it right this time, and let's see how this show goes. So we're going to start you off with Pink Floyd tonight, once again from 1975. From Wish You Were Here, this is Have a Cigar.

Yes, and in case you are a little bit unfamiliar with the history of radio alchemy and what it is, on July 20th, 2013, the Mango Festival was held at the Sheraton Keoho, and that was day one of radio alchemy. It was an internet radio station designed to just be internet radio. It had no intention at the time to be FM or anything like that. As fate would have it, only 3 or 4 months later, in October of 2013, we noticed that there was a posting out to nonprofits for invites to do this new format called Low Power FM that the FCC developed as kind of a compromise to pirate radio. There was a lot of pirate radio stations popping up all over the country, and so they wanted to kind of reel that back in by allowing a format that would be outside of the commercial realm of radio. And so LPFM was born, and it was coinciding with us having to form an alliance with a nonprofit, which was Sanctuary of Mauna Kea Gardens, Randall Rupar, who actually puts on the Mango and Avocado Festivals. He was the one who brought to my attention that this was available. In any case, the government shut down for about 10 days there in October. And when they came back, we had all our ducks in a row. We actually used that time to form the alliance officially with the DCCA and the DBAs and all of that stuff, making it possible for us to apply for the construction permit, which we did. And maybe 3 weeks later, it was approved. And we were kind of on our way, although we had no idea exactly, you know, what how the end product was going to develop or anything like that. And it took a long period of time. In fact, we had to renew, at 18 months, we had to renew the construction permit. And then eventually, in March 14th, I remember it was the most stressful week of my life, getting it connected in time to meet the deadline, that weekend. So, you know, here we are. 8 years later, on July 20th, 2021, and we're happy to be where we are right now. And as I mentioned, we have some good news to report. I don't want to give away the punchline just yet. In fact, I want to play our featured artist tonight, who is Miles Davis III. And we've never, I shouldn't say never, we've played Miles Davis the last rotation through, but he's such a legend, and I feel like we need a legend to represent us on this special evening. So this is the title track from his 19...

Yes, and so anyone who's followed throughout our storied history knows that there's these special moments that we call alchemy moments, and one of those I just described to you. I mean, we couldn't shut the government down, but somehow or other, the government shut down when we needed it to, because had it kept going, we would not have had the opportunity to put in our application. It just would not have happened that fast. And, you know, we're very fortunate for those. We feel like that's our trail of breadcrumbs that the universe is throwing us, essentially. And we've had many, many of those. Sometimes they can even appear as a negative thing. And suddenly we realize, oh, yeah, that's why that happened. And also, the other tendency that we've noticed is that things tend to happen in threes, where we don't succeed the first time all the time. Even the second time, it gets better, but it's still not quite there. And the third time, we usually nail it. That's been the case with our website, our Shoutcaster, our transmitter, which, again, I'm going to... Oh, why not? I'll let you in on something right now. We're in the process of relocating our transmitter from its existing location, which is about 3 miles above the airport. That's great for Kona Palisades and in that area. However, if you've tried to catch us in town, the coverage has been a little bit spotty because of how that particular area that is so crucial, that is the commercial zone, that Ali'i Drive area, it kind of dips down towards the ocean real quickly, and it loses its line of sight, which is necessary for the FM to transmit. So at our new location, it kind of like runs parallel with that, and we even were able to secure the person who wrote the exemption to the FCC, which normally we would be permitted only like 6.5 miles from our original source location to locate, and we're like 8 miles away. And because there's this contour involved, the contour of the land that we should be able to cover, we were able to be granted that exemption. And we received that word this week, and so the wheels are in motion here at Kona Guest House to try and prepare for its arrival, which can happen, at a moment's notice, but, you know, we do have some preparation to do for that. But at least the administrative detail is taken care of. And now, back to our show. Yeah, this album was the most popular album back in 1976, comes from the band Boston, which sold only 17 million copies. Not bad for a debut album. This is 4Play, Long Time.

Yes, and it has been a long time, in fact, 8 years. And we've done a lot during that time, incidentally. And the formula has always been, when an opportunity presents itself, just jump in. It may not be perfect. For instance, I think it was August of that year, only a month later, Governor Abercrombie did a symposium at Kealakehe Intermediate School, and it was a go-for-it moment. You know, it's like, when are you going to get chance to interview the governor? So I dressed up the part, put my laptop in my backpack, held my microphone, and we had horrible internet, though. We had to use the intermediate school's internet. There was probably, three dozen people using it at the same time. It was really spotty, very scratchy. But, you know, we tried our best. We got somewhat of a recording of it, and were able to, you know, take out excerpts of it and use it. But that was like the first example of actually going out there into the public, doing public meetings. And then, you know, we did them later on. In fact, Tulsi Gabbard did her town meeting at the same location. My housemate at the time, Alex, he worked for Hawaii Sound and Vision. He happened to be running the sound for her meeting. So, again, alchemy moment. Plug into his equipment, and we actually had a direct feed, so I wasn't like relying on just a microphone thrown somewhere and hoping to pick up the atmospheric sound. So, you know, things like that. Oh, the Hawaii Cannabis Expo. That was about 3 or 4 years ago. I think that even predated the, or was around the same time as the medical licenses were being handed out. By the way, we were also invited by Naleo Public Television to kind of like, join an alliance with them and provide a civil defense network. However, our limitation was that we couldn't really be island-wide per se. We could do it through their cable network, which, you know, they were keen on that, and but we couldn't really get the FM out to the entire Big Island community. We could do it through the internet, but we couldn't do it through the FM. So, you know, that's just a little bit of our history. It's still progressing. It's still always a work in progress. But one of the things that is really going to come to the forefront now that we are going to be relocating to this new area, we want to get as much participation from the community as possible. And that means people who want to do weekly shows, or maybe they have a topic of interest that they want to present. We're even offering certain businesses the opportunity perhaps to sponsor a playlist, say for a two-hour show per week, which introduces a little bit of their business to the community and so forth. Some ideas in mind, and we'll see how they progress. Meantime, about 2 months ago, we had Greg Douglas here. He was the co-creator, along with Steve Miller, on this particular track, Jungle Love, by Steve Miller Band from

And yes, Greg Douglas, the co-creator of that song, he actually performed at Gertrude's about 2 months ago, and he even provided us with a station ID, which is awesome. That's my new hobby, by the way, collecting station IDs from these wonderful artists that come through town periodically. And, you know, we've had so many great things going on around town in the past 3 months or so. You know, we've been putting up with this COVID thing for way too long, and everybody's really antsy to get started up again, and they're coming out in full force for a lot of these programs, such as Sun Squabby, who... two-thirds of Sun Squabby came and played at my bar this past Saturday. They were here only 3 weeks ago, and they, you know, performed a private party, and then we recorded their entire set again at my bar. Lo Paca's been putting out some wonderful live performances around town, and we caught, I believe, three of his shows this year so far, if I'm not mistaken. DJ Entu, who I'm going to play after this show at about 9 o'clock, because I picked his set up on Friday night. And so, you know, I want to give a special shout out and just a couple of songs here to all of the producers that have been putting on this stuff, because they're part of the whole inspiration to this. And we continue on. Yes, we are in 1977 here, 50 years too fast forward. I'm DJ Frank X, taking you through the 70s and into the 80s tonight. This is Goldust Woman.

And if you're just now joining us, yes, this is our 8th anniversary show for Radio Alchemy, and show number 369. Did I mention earlier something about things happen in threes? Well, I kind of like that progression, 369. And, you know, this could easily be a show about manifestation and how things do unfold as you put things out there into the universe and how it kind of like feeds back. There, you know, there was that movie The Secret, but I don't necessarily subscribe to their particular method. I just feel like, okay, yeah, you can attract things from the universe in that way, absolutely. But I don't think that it comes without a little bit of, you know, elbow grease and sweat. You know, you got to put the time in. You got to actually do the work. You got to go through the motions. And I want to acknowledge some of the others, the producers in particular, who have gone out on the limb and brought these wonderful events to the forefront here on the Big Island and throughout our communities. And one of those is Pure Vibe Productions, who is Alika Victorino, and he had put on a weekly event called Out the Box every last Saturday of the month for like 4 years. And it developed into a true happening. It went right up until COVID, and then it kind of derailed. I just caught up with Alika at the latest outdoor event over in Pune about 2 or 3 weeks back. And it's good to see him again. And the other is Zach Coyton of Off the Grid Productions. Now, he has an exceptional track record dating all the way back to when he was like 19 and putting out these full moon parties. He started out that way, and pretty soon we're doing gigs at the Kava Farm. And then that led up to the Earth Dances, which would have been legendary every year around the third week of September. There's a worldwide exhibit that goes on around the globe, basically, all at the same time. There's kind of like a prayer, a mantra that happens, and it's a celebration of life, celebration of Earth. And he has always put together that particular performance, which eventually led to Electric Beach Balls all day down at the beach periodically. We had one about a month ago, and on the standalone events such as Bonobo, who has played all over the planet, you know, South America, Buenos Aires, and, you know, all these exotic spots. Well, we add Kona to the list. And now he has Mark Farina coming here. He's like one of the original founding fathers of house music, dating back to the days in Chicago. And he's going to be producing not one, but two shows, both, let me see, one here at Laverne's on the Friday before Labor Day, and then the next day at the next door in Oahu near Chinatown. So look out for that. You know, normally I'm gone to Burning Man and stuff like that for Labor Day weekends. So I've missed a few of the shows. He had him here, I believe it was twice, and twice I missed him. So look out for that. That's going to be an exceptional event. And Govinda at the Hilo Palace Theater. The list goes on, really. But many thanks to everyone. Big House Productions putting on these really, really great evenings at my bar, including the Sun Squabby events that happened most recently, but also God Laser, who they brought in from Boulder, Colorado. And incidentally, if you want to go full circle with that, God Laser is opening up for Mark Farina in Colorado once again.
So it's time to head into our punk rock section of the evening. And Susie and the Banshees put out an album called Scream in 1978. The name of this track is called Overground. Not quite what you think in terms of punk rock, but it is.

Yes, and I also saw that Big House Productions, Braden Smith, is putting on yet another performance, I think, in another couple weeks. I need to check into that a little bit further. I know he just posted it up, and I kind of lost it here. But I'll announce that a little bit later on in the show and get back to you on that. Also, Tape Deck, Greg Check, putting on the Silent Discos every last Sunday. That's become quite a gathering, too, going on into the wee hours of the morning like it did on the 4th of July. That was fantastic. And, yeah, always looking forward to that. It's right down the hill from me. Dwight Rutherford, a.k.a. Impulse, he's now back in town, formerly putting on Spellbound. He's also going to be putting on another Spellbound exhibit at My Bar coming up. I stayed with him and his family over in Vietnam as little as 2 years ago, and what a great time that was. However, he and his family are back on the island now and up to, you know, those wonderful tricks of putting on some very nice events, as is Tim Brown, and I mentioned before Lo Paca. So I hope I didn't leave anyone out. If I did, you know, we'll hit you up the next time around. But you know, keeping things lively here on the Big Island. And here are the Talking Heads from 1979. Actually, I skipped the song, but I'm going to get back to it shortly. This is Animals from Fear of Music.

0: Okay, so I found that announcement from Big House Productions and Braden Smith. Balkan Bump is coming to Conatown on August 7th. Balkan Bump is a fusion of live instruments, world influences, and lush electronic production. His releases flaunt experience as an instrumentalist and arranger, fusing energetic Balkan brass with heavy electronic production and hip-hop influences. Balkan Bump debuted with the single Amo, alongside superstar collaborators Grammatic and Talib Kweli. Grammatic quickly championed the new project, unveiling Balkan Bump's live show on his Recoil tour and releasing Balkan Bump's debut EP on his Low Temp label imprint in 2018. Balkan Bump then blossomed to international audiences, performing at Coachella, Bonnaroo, Lightning in a Bottle, and Electric Forest, and releasing collaborations with Closey, Beats Antique, The Gift of Gab, The Greek, XVRV, and Falk Here, and more. So, oh, and also, Sapience and DJ Mirov are going to be supporting, opening for Balkan Bump. So that should be a wonderful evening. Once again, that's August 7th. Let me see. Is that, I would assume that's a Saturday, which it very much is. So circle that on your calendar. That's going to be at My Bar on August 7th. Oh, and two more people I kind of left off that list, but very much should be on it. Dan Brower, he has just put out some absolutely fabulous collaborations, music projects, such as All That Is Now, the Pink Floyd Dark Side of the Moon tribute, as well as Shaka Stock, which, you know, was the tribute to Woodstock put on a couple years ago. I got to do video productions on both of those. And Ronnie V also grinding it out, putting out some wonderful live performances all around town. We got to record both of them only about a month ago down at Willie's Chicken. So, yeah, things are hopping. Shot by Both Sides. This was a song that was produced originally by the Buzzcocks when Howard Devoto was with the group. Howard Devoto left to form Magazine. This is their version from 1978's Play album.
1: This and that day must be the same. When it's been dolls, just was real. When it given to understand. It's exactly

And so I guess that brings us to our halftime band for the second night in a row. Incidentally, if you're just listening to this, yes, this is the actual live version of 50 Years Too Fast Forward. We didn't forget to press the play button yesterday, but it didn't record. So I could not go with having our 8th anniversary show untaped. And so here we are, right in the middle, just like we were yesterday. And Gary Numan and Tubeway Army, they're our halftime band tonight. This is Down in the Park from Replicas. This is also the last song of the 70s.

Yes, and that song, for whatever reason, brought up the what happened this Saturday down at the park in Washington, D.C., the Nationals Park. There was a frenzy of baseball fans that were scrambled during a game by a shooting outside the stadium, which they had no idea where the bullets were coming from. They just heard the gunshots. They suspended the game. Apparently there were three people injured. Fan outside the stadium was one of the three people wounded. It was initially reported that four people were shot, but it was three. The woman is expected to recover, and I guess the two other people that were wounded in the shooting were associated with a recovered vehicle and are now in the hospital being questioned by police. And it's unclear what their exact involvement was in the incident. Chief Benedict, I guess Ashen Benedict, Executive Assistant Chief of Police for D.C.'s Metropolitan Police Department, said that the individuals were known to law enforcement. So there's that. A whole bunch of ammunition and guns were found just outside of the Coors Field in Colorado, where the All-Star Game was held this past week as well. It's constant high alert in the inner cities these days. It seems to be anyway. This is a group called Tuxedo Moon out of San Francisco. They're an experimental post-punk new wave band that came out on Ralph Records as early as 1977. This piece is James Whale from 1980.

Yes, if it sounds like I'm repeating myself, it probably is because I am. Yes, this is kind of like a rebroadcast of yesterday's show, which did not get recorded, and I so wanted to commemorate this milestone moment. But that's the way it happens sometimes. I hit these milestones, and I feel oh so happy, and then something weird happens, and it screws it up. So I figure why not do a reprise from yesterday's show? The music was great. I love OMD. Orchestral Maneuvers in the Dark. This is Enola Gay.

Yeah, if I still recall the time that they came down to the Hilton in Waikiki and played a wonderful concert over there in the ballroom, and good times were had by all. Also, that song was from 1980, incidentally. And, you know, we're about to embark on something that's going to take us to a whole nother level, KONA and the voice of Kona. We've, you know, like I said, we've satisfactorily gotten the coverage out there. But the key area, the key zone in Kona, there's a lot of scrambled signals all around town, so we have to be able to pick up that section. And we made the administrative move in order to do that. We had to get some funding together. We found the perfect person, who is Michelle Bradley from the REC network in somewhere on the East Coast. But we were emailing with her and texting through the LPFM Solidarity Group on Facebook. And she was actually the person who basically wrote the law that grants the exemption for our particular circumstance, which was, again, absolutely a wonderful find. No Dark Things. This is Echo and the Bunny Men. From Heaven Up Here, this is from 1981.

Yes, I'm just looking at the list here of all these recorded events that we've had out and about in the club scene and everything, and there's quite a list here. I don't even, you know, sometimes they happen so fast, but my goodness, there's a bit more than two dozen events that have happened in 2021 alone. So, we're getting down here. And many more to come, no doubt. It's exciting to see this kind of like a resurgence, this renaissance in Kona. And I'm really hoping, for Kona, one day that we find that perfect outdoor gig that we can do stuff at, and you know, be able to, you know, stay through the night. None of this 10 o'clock, 11 o'clock stuff. Yeah, just like make a night of it or two. And I could feel that there's no question that we want it to happen. It's a question of, well, where can it happen? And so that it's not interfering with the general public and so forth. I always say, yeah, there should definitely be an amphitheater down in old airport there. They already got the parking lot built, for crying out loud. But, you know, we'll see. We'll see as time goes by. You never know. One time we didn't even have a radio station, and now we do. It's called KONA 100.5. LPFM. This is Joy Division, New Dawn Phase, live.

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And good evening, Kona. Welcome to the fastest 2 hours of my week, otherwise known as 50 years too fast forward. Yeah, mainly because we have so many interesting topics to talk about along the way, and this is no exception. Funny thing happened on the way to the drugstore today. Yes, it's one of those stories. Decided to, go down Keho Shopping Center, order up some Mexican food, and while I'm waiting to pick it up, I decide to head over to Long's Drugs and shop for some aspirin, which I don't commonly use. I don't like to do aspirin too often, but it's multitasking in this case. As I mentioned last week, there's pains happening right now, and sometimes you got to take care of that. So, I figure I'll go for the 3-for-1 special, the tooth and the shoulder and the hip. So in any case, I'm coming out of Long's Drugs with their super long receipt with $3 off of your next mouthwash purchase or whatever. And I get a little further along the road and I notice this green thing. Oh, it's some money. Oh, it's $10. Hey, that just bought me a six pack, or maybe part of my Mexican lunch or dinner. And I figured, well, they could have bought my aspirin too, but I was going to buy that anyway. So, it inspired me to do the show tonight around capitalism. And I don't want to be one of those people that, like a Fox News correspondent or MSNBC or what's up with all of what capitalism entails. But I do want to point out a few common factoids that seem to be fairly prevalent in the mix, and we just kind of take them for granted. And, I think it's important to point stuff out. Even if you're for it or against it, you should know that it exists. And since I'm going through a lot of pain right now, hey, why not? Besides, I want to get some extra use on that aspirin too. So it's extra strength Tylenol. So this should be a super strong show at the very least. But let's get started in on it first, because I don't want to talk all the time. I've had enough from quadriplegia.

Yes, and as Dr. Jimmy just pointed out there, you know, it's not always a perfect sphere sometimes in life. It's not always linear, I should say. It's a lot of times things happen for certain reasons, as we've experienced many times with this station itself, ups and downs and so on and so forth. And this last week, we actually had a major breakthrough, which is that we have secured somebody to be able to get our transmitter relocated legally with the FCC, etc. It involves a little bit of a process, and you know, we're taking that on as part of our expanding process of moving forward, capturing all of town really cleanly, and so on. So it's something that we've wanted to do for quite some time, but you know, never quite had the people in place to do it. So now that we have, we're going to go for it. And that's a little bit of what we're talking about tonight. You know, the original concept was the American dream. And I would say in capitalistic terms, the American dream oftentimes could end up being someone else's nightmare. Because there is this kind of dichotomy that happens. One person takes control of the opportunity while the other person is cut short. And one of the things that come to mind right away, because it's you know, it's a topic of current interest, is the cannabis controversies involving whether they should dismiss previous cannabis convictions, which I definitely feel they should. And in fact, in some instances, it's so criminal what has happened, because of the nature of how money flowed in the direction at which they were able to prosecute minorities as a result of smoking a weed, which they purposely categorized as a Category 1 felony. And it was, you know, I'm sorry, but they just discredited themselves when they did that. They almost made a mockery of all of the other processes, and I don't understand why they would do that, other than, oh, it benefits the lawyers, it benefits the for-profit penalty institutions, the prisons. Probably screws up a lot of people's housing and ability to get loans. The banking system itself is involved in it. It's very far-reaching, still is. But I think they're trying at least to mend some fences along the way. And even though cannabis has been legalized for medical use in 33 states, legalized for recreational use in 11 states plus Washington, D.C., leaving the rest of the U.S. to either follow suit or remain opposed to the legal use of the plant. According to a Pew Research study taken in 2019, 67% of Americans supported legalization of weed, and most will agree, you know, most people are just there. In fact, it almost like, as it gets out there, it's not a big thing. Whereas before, it's kind of like it has this sense of, we're breaking our innocence or whatever it is. I don't know. You know, that's one of the things that capitalism has a weird way of making this. I don't know whether it's almost like a retribution thing, like me getting that $10 today. Now I feel obligated to almost give it away. In fact, you know what? We're going to do what I tried to do a couple weeks ago, which is do a giveaway. So somewhere in the middle of this show, I'm going to tell you how to win that $10. How's that? And then you can do what you want with it. That way, you know, there's no karma involved on my part. I won't feel guilty or something like that.
And you know, you'll be $10 richer. And you know, I wanted to give away 20 anyway about 2 or 3 weeks ago, but no one responded. So fine, you know, I'll just cut it down to 10. Aerosmith from their excellent debut album. This is called "Write Me a Letter" from 19.

Boy, I love this period of music. This is awesome. It's like, you know, the late part of the early 70s, let's say that. It's right before, you know, 1975. Things still have a lot of substance back then, and some great shows happening all over the place. One of my favorite bands of all time included my favorite musician, Brian Eno. He had left the band Roxy Music by the time this album, Country Life, came out. It was a really good time.

Yes, and you know, they kind of touched on some of those principles there. In fact, I'm thinking more along the terms of these American dream, and how about self-value as an alternative to consumerism? How is that a possibility? Although it wouldn't be a very popular one overall, I get that. Some people assume that just because you're not rich, that you're not trying hard or you're not succeeding in life. No, I don't believe that at all. In fact, a lot of times there's a lot of people that are extremely trying very hard to both balance their internal value system with what society perceives as our external value. And reconciling that at times can be a real challenge. It is on my end. I started out in banking, for crying out loud, and I'm so glad that I gave up my $4.30 an hour job as I'm doing Federal Reserve requirements for a bank of like 23 branches or something like that. I'm glad I gave that job up to take the next step and go forward. Move to San Francisco, yeah, come to Hawaii. And that was part of my dream. It wasn't always about even coming to Hawaii. It was more about following the leads, following how the universe is giving you these breadcrumbs. Are you following them, or are you gonna just like balk at them? And eventually it led me to doing some worldwide traveling along the way. And yeah, that was more, I guess, the exchange of the lifestyle for the domestic scene, was being able to see sights around and to explore. And in a lot of ways, it fulfilled a lot of curiosity. There's certain things I won't do again. And there's certain things that it has absolutely opened my mind to different ways of going about this thing we call life. It's jumping in on this radio station was an inspiration resulting from going to the Envision Festival, which I quit a 12-year job at a coffee company that used to house our baseball team and everything. All of that stuff. It's like there's times when you have to say enough and then kind of move on from there for whatever reasons, and hope things turn out for the best. See what Lou has to say about all this. This is Sweet Jane. This is from Lou Reed, Rock and Roll Animal, 1974. You're listening to 50 Years Too Fast Forward, DJ Frank X, for the next hour and a half.

Ian, here's a story that's not a lot unlike my own. Lou Reed actually was an accountant at first with his dad's accounting firm. His father was Sidney Joseph Reed, and you know, actually it says here that during his first year of college, you know, he kind of had some breakdowns and kind of became anxious and depressed. That wasn't me. That wasn't me at all. I waited until my senior year for that, you know. But yeah, don't ever take advanced accounting, by the way. Not a good idea. That will not cause you to not have a mental breakdown. I can guarantee you that. Just not a good idea. You know, you're talking about hedging foreign transactions and stuff that's way beyond my scope. Deborah Cadabra, this is from...

0: Abracadabra, Ebenezer Cadabra. 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And drive me to some relative's house in East L.A.
1: Put it up.
0: Just so my skin clears up. Turn it to Channel 13 and make me watch the rubber tug when it comes out. From the puffed and flabulent Mexican rebel goods mask, it's time they show the Bernaca. Make me buy the flosser. Make me grow brainiac fingers. But with more hair. Make me kiss your turquoise jewelry. 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Rub the hot front part of my head with rigid unguents.

0: take me with you. Don't you want any of these?
1: Oh, yeah. And, you know, I remember the college days actually listening to that album. In fact, here it is right here. I bought it at Arboria. Yeah, that's in State College, Pennsylvania. It still has the sticker on it. Yeah, you know, listening to Frank Zappa was quite therapeutic at the time, as I recall, oftentimes on Saturday nights with certain instruments available. Yeah, Prima Donna, this is by Uriah Heep from 1975. We're in the middle.

So yeah, that Lou Reed story we told earlier, I think, has some outreaching elements to it as well. He described, you know, the anxiety that he was going through when he knew he was cut out for something different than that life that he was by default heading into. And I experienced that firsthand, came to the brick wall, and then said, well, enough, you know, let's get out and find your way and find your own sense of identity. And of course, music was always there in some fashion or another, whether it was going to recording classes every two times a week at Berkeley or something like that, getting involved with KTUH when I was in Honolulu during the heyday. It all brought me great times to be able to do it, and now I'm excited about giving that back, almost 8 years of doing these shows, putting together some ideas for community radio, making an outreach of videos and that sort of thing for training people. You know, all that foundation has been laid for a particular reason, for a purpose. And I always say, well, you know, just like the $10 that fell in my hand today, you know, some things are meant to happen in their own time. And if we take that signal and we run with it, that's when things really kind of get exciting and the universe starts talking back to you in different ways that in a language we don't quite understand sometimes. This is the Edgar Broughton Band, probably my favorite album from 1976. This is Germany.

So, yes, what direction do we want to go with this this concept of capitalism? Oh, let's go to vital resources for 200. Let's talk about food and water, for instance. Food and water were once kind of like items that were a given. Good food, good water used to be a part of our everyday lifestyle and consumption. And it was no big deal because they had real farming back then. There was no, I wouldn't say there was no chemicals, but they were very minimal in terms of their overall usage, at least if you go back far enough. I'm sure if you predate the 40s, it's much, much better than it was in the 60s and so on. However, over time, somebody felt it was more imperative to destroy the water, to destroy the air, to destroy the land. And pretty soon, the only ways that they can control the various organisms and so forth a lot is by, you know, using the GMOs and developing this petro-agricultural style of farming. And, you know, I'm not going to go on and on about that because we've already rehashed that one about 3 or 4 years ago when they made GMOs illegal in the county of Hawaii, thanks to the people speaking up about it, which was only then upended by the state legislature claiming that the counties had no right to home rule. And, you know, therein lies the quandary of capitalism. You basically have petrochemicals taking control of our governments in various capacities that can then usurp the values that people place on those precious vital resources. And it's one of the things that, you know, we want to engage ourselves in active talks. Hey, if there's legitimate reasons for doing so, if there's legitimate reasons for placing, say, known contaminants, known cancer-causing elements next to a school for the sake of farm exploration, you know, please, by all means, let's hear the side that is in favor of that, because I'm really curious what would cause people to respond in that way. And of course, it parallels then the very fact that they can classify marijuana as a extremely dangerous Category 1 drug, even though 67% of the people are in favor of the legality. Any case, back to the show once more. Miles Davis, interestingly enough, put out a recording that was done in the studio with his quintet in 1967 and 1968. It resulted, the compilations resulted in an album called Water Babies. And this is the title track from that very album that was released in 1970.

Well, you know, I've never played Miles Davis before, which is, you know, my own fault. But I used to do independent jazz shows when I first started out at Penn State, and that was more the style of music I would play as along with the independent jazz artists that came after him. In any case, we're at our halfway point here, 50 years too fast forward. And that means I should clue you in as to how to win the $10 that I found on the ground today. So all you have to do is just email us at radioalchemykona@gmail.com and you can claim the $10. I'll PayPal you. Or, you know, if you really, really want the same $10 bill, I suppose we could do that. But it would be much, much easier just to do PayPal. In any case, yeah, the offer is out there. Again, Radio Alchemy, KONA, it's easy to spell, @gmail.com. And put in there the voice of Kona, because that's what we are after all, 100.5 LPFM. And thus begins the punk version, the punk edition of the 1970s with the Ramones. This is California Sun.

Yes, I doubt they got to do any Super Bowl halftimes, but I kind of wonder if they ever got to do one. They had so many concerts, probably toured more than any other band in the history of rock and roll. But yeah, the Ramones, they're our halftime band. And our featured artist tonight happens to be the Steve Miller Band. And we're going to feature a song in a minute that was co-written by a special guest of ours that came through Kona just a short while ago. And that was Greg Douglas, who co-wrote Jungle Love with the Steve Miller Band. So welcome to our Wall of Fame tonight, Steve Miller. This is Jungle Love from 1977.

Oh, yes, and we even got him to do an ID as proof that we were there that night recording, and we got an excellent recording session from Gertrude's Jazz Bar that night. Really fun time, excellent musician, really nice guy with some storytelling capacity, that's for sure, and, you know, was delighted to be able to record the show and broadcast it. That's what we do here at KONA 100.5 LPFM. Tonight, after our show, I think we're going to play the Saturday Night edition number 10 of Saturday Night Live from outside of Herbivores. And, yeah, we captured the Kind Brothers live doing their various Grateful Dead tributes. As well as a few others, but you know, I really, really enjoyed being able to record that. It was a little bit of a challenge at first, but we got it, and we got four different interviews that afternoon, which was fantastic. That's again is what we're here for, is to allow our individuals to our community. This is the Buzzcocks from 1978. Yeah, these are getting to the shortest. Some love bites.

I'll tell you what, in growing up around this time, you know, coming of age, the teens, the late teens, in 78, 79, you could not ask for better music companions than some of the groups that were out back then, because, I mean, how many bands have titled their debut album Scream? Susie and the Banshees did, and that's one of the things that made, you know, goth music so interesting. This is a single they put out called Overground. It's from the 1978 album Scream.

Bet you weren't expecting an orchestra and a flamenco guitar on a debut punk album, were ya? Susie says, don't judge me. For good reason. And, you know, I think the point that I'm starting to get to has a little bit, at least, to do with our current situation involving the whole vaccine and the whole COVID thing, because at the very outset, I always coined the term, I hate saying it because it probably ruffles some feathers along the way, but science divided by politics equals opportunism. And I'm using that in the context of some of those things that I described earlier. The fact that they were willing to ruin many people's lives for the sake of criminalizing a weed, something that grows wild in nature and was really prominent during the founding, the days of the founding fathers. The Declaration of Independence, et cetera, was written on hemp. They all know the stories of George Washington, et cetera, et cetera. In any case, for them to go ahead and demonize something was really the result, the direct result of a capitalist ideal that said, well, if we want to do our petroleum products, for instance, or our pharmaceuticals, or fill in the blank, then we have to make this other thing illegal and, you know, reel it back in. And I think it culminated in the Nixon administration to the point where they decided, oh, well, all these hippies are anti-Vietnam war. Let's go after them. Let's go after the minorities at the same time and make a heyday of it. And it kind of like grows. It has its claws, and the claws just hang on. And people are making money off of the fact that they're criminalizing a weed. Yeah, the things we had to go through back then. More stories to come. This is Joy Division. First single I ever bought, I think, from this time period. Transmission.

Yes, my favorite Joy Division song right there. Transmission, yeah, that's one of those Take It to the Desert Island songs. In any case, yeah, that's, you know, we're in our final year of the 1970s already. Not to worry, because we got the 80s dance party right ahead of us. But in any case, yeah, we've been talking a little bit about everything, anything and everything involving, you know, capitalism and where it's leading, where, how do we get our factoids? Where do we get our factoids as far as everything that it involves when you can't trust the system because it has to kind of like regurgitate on itself at times, because it doesn't allow voices, at least not on the mass scale, that will enable you to rationalize something that is not copacetic with, I guess, the status quo, the business industries that are involved with, you know, that are heavily vested in some of these ideals and so forth. So that leaves us in this position where, you know, we kind of have to meet it out for ourselves a little bit. And that, again, gets back to, well, how much do we really value our own self relative to it all? Sometimes you just have to bite the bullet. Yeah. Talking Heads from Fear of Music. This is Animal. This is the last one. 19.

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0: And good evening, Kona. 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I'm DJ Frank X, going to be taking you through the rest of our rotation, which brings us right up to our current day in 2021. We last left you off, let's see, it was somewhere around like 2018. Yeah, in fact, we had some unfinished business from last week because we never really got to our feature artist, who was one who passed away only 2 weeks ago. March 2nd, to be exact. Bunny Wailer left this planet, and you know, I wanted to pay a little bit of a tribute to him, although I'm not nearly, an adequate person to pay homage to a great reggae star. He was Neville O'Reilly Livingston. He was a Jamaican singer, songwriter, and percussionist, and was an original member of the reggae group The Wailers, along with Bob Marley and Peter Tosh. He's a three-time Grammy Award winner and considered one of the longtime standard bearers of reggae music. He was also known as Ja B, Bunny O'Reilly, and Bunny Livingston. Died at age 73. He was born in Kingston, in Jamaica, and spent his earliest years in the village of Nine Mile in St. Anne Parish, and it was there that he first met Bob Marley, and the two young boys befriended each other very quickly. This, however, was from his most recent release that took place back in 2018. It's a little track called Old Sound.
1: Yeah, you know the year one champion song. Big wailing soul, I say, what? Rudy and Flesha. Better turn up strong. I don't know the down man right now for the song, I know. Genesis. Wailing soul, say so. Oh, yeah. Genesis, man.

0: your ungodly.
1: Yes, words of wisdom there from one of the original reggae elders, Bunny Wailer, who passed away on March 2nd of this year. That was from his album Dub Fi Dub of 2018, the original Genesis. And now to move forward with our

And yes, although it's been a fantastic week, it's also one that's put me out into another orbit, so it seems. I mean, this time of year is naturally busy for me. I'm scattering about doing a lot of different interactions with many different businesses and so forth. But this particular year is practically off the charts, although I did have a chance to attend a nice beach party down at Ho'okena yesterday, and boy was it sunny. It, all of a sudden, from the heavy-duty rains throughout last week, starting with the dam break that happened in Maui, which seems to have resolved itself, but they had to evacuate the area over there near Haiku. And I guess eventually the water drained down into the ocean, but I think there was a lot of property damages that were done. Some houses were totaled that were on the river sides and that. But yeah, even over on Oahu and here, different days of the week, we really got dumped on. But now it's all sunny. Now it's like...

back to the 84 degrees that feels more like 93. And yeah, things are in motion, especially with KONA 100.5. I just went down to Papakonis today to make a reservation for anyone who is interested in DJing with our station. I ask you to please drop us a line at Radio Alchemy, KONA, at gmail.com. Just let us know that you're interested and would like to attend a DJ training seminar. Probably lasts for a couple hours from 1 o'clock p.m. on March 28th. That's a Sunday down at Papakonis. And looking forward to that, but I have some preparation to do in the meantime as well. So add that to the list, no doubt. And our next artist, just discovered him. You know, they had one of those Twitch feeds going around the island here, make what made up a virtual petting zoo, essentially. And one of the artists that I happened to come across late at night was Axel Thieslif. Never heard of him before. However, Closey did a remix of his song Echo, and he is from Helsinki, Finland, but born in Spain.

And remember that time back in January 16th of 1919 when they decided to legalize alcohol and the 18th Amendment was passed to the Constitution, which, you know, prohibiting the manufacture, sale, and transportation of intoxicating liquors or beverage purposes ratified by the requisite number of states. Well, apparently, now that, you know, maybe 30, no, I think it was in the 1930s when it was finally legalized. And this week, or last week, the cannabis bill took a major exponential step forward. This newsletter came out on March 10th, 2021. Let me see what it says here. Top things to know: the Hawaii Senate approved a bill to legalize marijuana, as well as separate legalization to expand the state's current cannabis decriminalization law, both passed with veto-proof majorities, a key factor in light of Governor David Ige's stated concerns about reform. And yeah, we're finally getting on board with that because it, you know, it just has gotten trounced back and forth for so long. They did bring it forward on the medical end only about 2.5 years ago, after really pushing it through more like 6 years ago. So let's see which way the wind blows on this, and you know, hopefully everything turns the right side up, because the states especially need money right now. They can't mess around and play tetherball with this issue any longer. I mean, it's ridiculous in the first place. Everyone knows that. For the most part, I mean, there couldn't be certain restrictions on it, sure. I'm sure the state is going to run it similar to how some states run their alcohol distribution, which is somewhat of a state store or state-approved retail facility. But at least they'll more than likely, I think it has to pass the federal end in order for the cash flow to kind of like straighten out as well, because I think it all has to be like cash transactions. There's a few exceptions to that, but not many. In any case, yeah, something to look forward to in 2021. Hopefully it'll be a much happier year. We're already 2.5 months in. Fare thee well. This is Stone Temple Pilots from their self-titled album of 2018.

And yes, here's a word of advice from somebody who frequently deals with, you know, the time-space dimension thing. And we do it every week here at 50 Years Too Fast Forward. We basically are covering about a decade's worth of music, so things go really quickly. And that's actually, in real time, that seems to be the case as well right now. Because, you know, we are up and running. Hopefully you're tuned in at 100.5 KONA. And we still have Radio Alchemy, KONA.com as well. We're going to be expanding our website, doing a number of different things. But I have to pace myself. It's one of those deals where, again, when the green flag finally does drop, there is a ton of different things to take care of. As I mentioned before, on March 28th, down at Papa Kona's, we'll be hosting our first DJ seminar. I'm planning to do maybe one per quarter, something like that. But if you want to get started up, you want to see what you can put together for a show, please drop us a line. Again, Radio Alchemy, KONA, @gmail.com, and we'll look out for you. Meantime, we are now up to 2020. Yeah, that was so last year, wasn't it? And Kumarian out of Seattle, another song that I kind of picked up on overnight with, you know, our virtual zoo, the year of the metal ox. Yeah, sorry, couldn't be in attendance in person, but then again, you know, I've got a lot of stuff to take care of. This is a song called Want It.

0: Give it to me like I want it. Give it to me like I want it. Give it to me like I want it. Give it to me like I want it. Give it to me like I want it.
1: And hey, happy St. Patrick's Day in another 2 days. And, you know, we just had come across an alchemy moment here because Bicep is an electronic music DJ duo from Belfast, Northern Ireland. So there, this is perfect. This is Irish EDM. What more can you ask for? Apricots? Yes, that's the name of the track too. This is our 2021 representative carrying forward from our last rotation. We're just about to wind

And yes, that does bring us all the way current. Here, 50 years too fast forward on our 40th rotation through. And what I mean by a rotation, as you're about to experience, we're going to be going back to the Summer of Love in 1967 and picking up from there. And we basically cover, like I said, a decade's worth of music or so, and then, you know, pick it up again the following week. And it's been going quite a while now. This is our 351st show. Once again, you know, thanks to everyone who's made it possible along the way. Thank you again, Ed Lasseter. He's been providing us with some nice donations to help us move us forward and getting us into our next orbit. And that's going to be involving you, the community, primarily. We have our base, our foundation set up. Certainly we can expand our covered zone a bit. We're going to be simultaneously attempting to do that. There's various technical proclivities along the way. But we will do it just like we got back on the air once again. And very much looking forward to the interaction and how what we can do in various sideline projects. You know, it's exciting, and it's very timely too. Like I said, you know, Steve Roby doing his songs and stories episodes on a weekly basis, that was part of our agenda, our radio star, if you will, that we had you know, put together our vision board. We wanted to do interviews. He's already doing them for us, and we get to import them and play them. Get this, Dead Air, produced by Corey Daniels, which was put out to 70, 80 stations around the world. He moved here last year. That's just, you know, it didn't have anything to do with us. We weren't even on the air yet. So, you know, Corey Daniels, fantastic. Welcome to Kona. And listen in on your show from midday till 1 o'clock. I know you're going to know what it sounds like, but, you know, hopefully everyone around you now gets to listen to it on the FM radio as well. So that's pretty cool, I think. And another cool thing was the human experience, who I encountered years ago now. I guess it was 2014 at the Mystic Party on Maui, and have seen him many times since, either at Burning Man, almost every Burning Man since that time. And his mom lives here. And I have high aspirations that one day David Block will make an appearance here, just as he's done on Maui too. Several sold-out shows. It's accompanied here by DJ Gomez, John.

0: Time to thrust back in time.
1: Rewind.
0: Yes. To a time that was a little less reverent.
1: Rewind.
0: 1967. The summer of love. America drinks and goes home. This is Frank Zappa.
2: I tried to find how my heart could be so blinded. How could I be true, just like the rest? You came on strong with your fast car and your glass ring, soft voice and your sad eyes. I fell for the whole thing. I don't regret having met with a girl who breaks hearts like they were nothing at all. I've done it too. Now I know just what it feels like. Just like I said, there's no regrets. Well, it's about time to close. I hope you've had as much fun as we have. Don't forget the jam session Sunday. Mandy Tension will be by. Play the xylophone too. Monday night, dance contest night. Swiss contest. Gonna give away peanut butter jelly bologna sandwiches for all of you. It really has been fun. I hope we've played your requests, the songs you like to hear. Last call for alcohol. Drink it up, folks. Wonderful. Nice to see you, Bob. How's it going? How's the kids? Wonderful. Nice to see you. Yes. Oh, Bill Bailey? Oh, we'll get to that tomorrow night. Yeah. Caravan with a drum solo? Right. Yeah, we'll do that. Wonderful. Nice to see you again. Yeah.
0: And yeah, if you listen to a few of our late night shows, live sets from Kona, K-O-N-A live, basically, we rebroadcast a lot of our material that we've recorded from places like My Bar and Hilo Town Tavern and such. And you might want to, you might even catch one of those sequences live and right up to date. This is The Doors from 1967 from their debut album, Soul Kitchen.

And I got more things to talk about later on in the show about this whole cancel culture thing. And, you know, what it boils down to, though, is just don't take dating advice from a skunk, especially a fictional one, for crying out loud. Just don't go there.

Yes, and that is our first album selection, our first vinyl selection tonight. You could hear those crackles in the background. Not too many, though. That's a pretty crisp recording, and I'm happy to have all these vinyls still with me, because it took quite a lot to haul them around. I come from Pennsylvania, so they made a few trips. Believe me, I'm glad to have them though. In any case, we're moving forward into 1968, and the Mighty Garvey. It was the fifth and final studio album put out by Manfred Mann in 1968. Included one of their big hits.

here comes my favorite year, 1969. You know, we have a show out every day, actually. Yeah, every single day from 1 o'clock in the afternoon till 3 is called It's 1969 Again. It's not only classic rock, it's 1969 classic rock, and there's some great stuff mixed in there. Some well-known, some not so well-known, but all great. Well, that's 21 then for you, so far.

And we are incidentally offering our local area businesses the chance to control a little bit of those airwaves from 1 in the afternoon till 5. We're offering our visionary special that includes basically the opportunity to put together a playlist of your choice, and we'll grant you that half-hour slot once per week and get your particular choice of music out there. It's kind of like a little bit of extension of KDEO, where they wanted to vote in the music. Well, I figure if we get out there to enough area businesses, maybe their patrons would be interested in maybe requesting songs and stuff like that. It's just an idea, a concept. I've seen crazier things happen many times, including, look, our halftime artist, our halftime band tonight is Grateful Dead. Didn't we just talk about them a few minutes ago? Yes, Corey Daniels, Dead Air, every day at noon. Catch it. Great interviews. Takes you back to the real deal. This is St. Stephen from Grateful Dead, from the 1969 album Oxo Moxoa.

And we interrupt the last song that was supposed to be played because I'm having a little power issue with one of my components. So we return you to The Ides of March. This is from 1970.

Yeah, we're just steeped in alchemy tonight. Yeah, the Ides of March on the Ides of March. How's that? Not only that, but I just screamed at my mixer a short while ago, don't let me down, don't let me down, man. Don't let me down. And guess what? It's the Beatles, Don't Let Me Down.

Yes, the Temptations there. Dennis Edwards, welcome to the Wall of Fame for 50 years too fast forward in Radio Alchemy KONA. And yes, when all else fails, plug it in the right way and it'll work. Yeah, it's not as easy as it sounds though. I got a space here that's just slightly bigger than Superman's phone booth, you know, when he has to go in and put on his duds.

0: Yes, and that totally reminds me that I gotta, you know, do some dusting up there. I just went up there to check all the connections, and yeah, I can't get to everything. It's, you know, one of those deals. And, you know.
1: There's got to be an explanation.
0: Yes, and the explanation basically is that, you know, there's too much going on in March right now. We're just in the middle of things. They don't call it March Madness for nothing, you know. So just be aware of that. And meantime, I'm going to try and cue up this next song. Yes, Morning Has Broken. This is Cat Stevens from 1971.

0: It must be some kind of mistake. I signed up for the aromatherapy treatment.
1: Yeah, and, you know, I got some frankincense here. Randall gave me some the other day, and it's absolutely wonderful. I also have some lavender, too, but that's beside the point. Meantime, yeah, we have the groundhogs here coming up shortly. They're out of England. Going to get them. And this is from their 1972 album, Hogwash. This is Sad is the Hunter.

Yes, Tony T.S. McPhee. Round pause there. They're absolutely fabulous. Them, and you know, we're going to be hearing more and more from them as we go here. And it's, I got good news to report. I'm back on track here. For a while there, we fell out of queue. But I think we've now done our vinyl duties for at least the next 5 minutes. And we're going to turn you on to some early Doobie Brothers. Doobie Brothers were here, oh, I want to say early 2000s at the, was it the Waikoloa Sheraton? And had a, you know, it was a good concert. I tend to like Doobie Brothers stuff that's lesser known, though. And this is actually the title track from their album, Captain and Me.

Yeah, I kind of briefly touched on that cancel culture thing that's been going around of late. I guess it kind of had to replace the elections and that sort of thing because there wasn't enough controversy going on, enough things to divide us. So they decided to make up, little interjections like cutting off a skunk. And Dr. Seuss, a couple of his books apparently contained references that were, a racial reference or something like that. And the only thing I could say about that is we don't need more artificial things to divide us. We have plenty of that on our own. And, you know, as I see it, part of the whole fascist thing that they've been trending towards a little bit, or kind of like pushing forward these ideals that just stem from stuff that is really kind of artificial in a way. It doesn't have a genuine sense to it in the same way that certain things are, you know, near and dear, of course. But if we're going to constantly be harping on every single thing that comes about, we're not going to have a very good time on this planet at all. And believe me, there's plenty of things that need to be taken care of. And sometimes when we spend excess time on the fictional things, the real things, you know, tend to creep up on us even more yet. So, I don't know. That's just my two cents. I figured I'd say it.

spiritual plane, we remain collecting artifacts for initiation, attracting the medicines for activation. Can you feel the reverberations of Gaia's natural vibrations, tracking the sacred migrations?

vision of it that

0: York, this is Democracy Now!
1: The reasons for the fund, I think, it remain as important as they were before, but we are not moving forward with the fund.
2: Not moving forward ever.
1: Correct.
0: After facing bipartisan outcry, the Trump administration has dropped plans to create a $1.8 billion slush fund to compensate January 6 rioters as part of a settlement of Trump's unprecedented lawsuit against his own IRS. But Acting Attorney General Todd Blanche, Trump's former personal lawyer, says the deal is still in effect to forever block the IRS from investigating Trump, his family, and their businesses. 35 former judges have asked the court to probe the Trump settlement. We'll speak to one of them and to former Attorney General of New Jersey. Then calls are growing for the U.S. attorney in Chicago to resign over his mishandling of the prosecution of the Broadview Six. Immigrant rights protesters outside the Broadview ICE jail in Chicago. Charges were dismissed after the case collapsed in court due to widespread prosecutorial misconduct. We'll speak with the lawyer for one of those arrested.
3: We have the indictment dismissed in our case. We are seeking the full accountability from the Department of Justice for this failed political prosecution. We want the American public to see what our Department of Justice has been doing in secret behind the closed grand jury room doors.
0: We'll also speak to two of the Broadview Six. All that and more coming up. Welcome to Democracy Now!, democracynow.org, The War and Peace Report. I'm Amy Goodman. Iran's Revolutionary Guard fired a barrage of missiles and drones at Kuwait and Bahrain, striking a terminal at Kuwait's international airport, killing one person and wounding at least 60 others. The attacks came after the U.S. carried out strikes on Iran's Keshem Island. In an interview with the New York Post, President Trump said the Strait of Hormuz, quote, could be closed through Labor Day. Meanwhile, Secretary of State Marco Rubio told Congress Tuesday that Washington will not lift sanctions on Tehran in exchange for reopening the Strait of Hormuz, and insisted any sanctions relief is contingent on Iran surrendering its enriched uranium. Iran's chief negotiator also warned if Israel's assault on Lebanon continues, Iran will not only walk away from negotiations with Washington, but will move into direct military confrontation with Israel. It comes as the Treasury Department announced a new round of sanctions targeting four Iranian cryptocurrency exchanges. Israel killed at least eight people in southern Lebanon Tuesday, including two children and their father. The strikes hit multiple villages in Tyre. Israeli bombs hit buildings next to Jebel Amel Hospital, killing four, wounding 127, including hospital staff. This is a Lebanese mother whose newborn son was in an incubator in the hospital.
4: My son is here in an incubator. He was born 13 days ago, and he's been here in the incubator for 9 days. I came here, breastfed him, and went to Burj El Shmali. My husband and I heard about the strike and rushed here. The whole hospital was damaged. I ran straight here to see my son, and thank God I found him okay.
0: In Gaza, Israeli forces killed at least four Palestinians in separate strikes across the besieged strip Tuesday. An airstrike on a vehicle east of Deir al-Balah killed one person, wounding four others. This is an eyewitness.
5: This person is a civilian. He has nothing to do with anyone. He went out to fill up some gas. When I ran in the direction of the car to see if there was anyone injured so we could rescue them, I personally picked up pieces of his skull, pieces of his head, and pieces of his flesh from the ground. A message to the world: if you stay silent like this, we will not remain.
0: Since last October's U.S.-brokered so-called ceasefire, Israel's killed some 930 Palestinians in Gaza. President Trump has named MAGA loyalist Bill Pulte as acting director of national intelligence, replacing Tulsi Gabbard, who announced her resignation in May. Pulte has no known background in intelligence. He'd been serving as director of the Federal Housing Finance Agency, where he used his position to join Trump's campaign of retribution against his political enemies by making criminal referrals over claims of mortgage fraud. Among those targeted were California Senator Adam Schiff, New York Attorney General Letitia James, and Federal Reserve officials Jerome Powell and Lisa Cook. The Pentagon's hired a convicted January 6 rioter to a counterterrorism role in its Special Operations and Low-Intensity Conflict Office, which manages highly classified military operations. 24-year-old Elias Irizarry has no background or career experience in counterterrorism. In 2022, he pleaded guilty to a federal misdemeanor charge of entering and remaining in the Capitol during the January 6 insurrection when he was just 19 years old. He was among more than 1,500 rioters who received pardons or saw their sentences commuted on Trump's first day back in office. Acting Attorney General Todd Blanche, who was previously President Trump's personal lawyer, announced Tuesday he's killing the $1.8 billion slush fund for Trump's allies, telling a House Appropriations Committee, quote, "We're not moving forward with the fund, period," unquote. Blanche clarified that only the fund was being scrapped. The rest of the settlement between Trump and the IRS over the leaking of his tax returns remains in force. The settlement includes a sweeping addendum that permanently bars the IRS from investigating Trump, his family, and their businesses. This is Democratic Congressmember Rose DeLauria.
6: We have had a ton of backlash on this on this $1.8 billion slush fund. However, so we'll not move on that. But as part of the settlement, which you've said, which is this immunity for the president and his family and his business, et cetera, that stands.
0: In Portugal, hundreds of far-right activists gathered last Saturday for the annual Remigration Summit, advocating for the mass deportation of immigrants. Former U.S. Border Patrol Chief Gregory Bovino and white nationalist leader Jared Taylor were VIP guests alongside elected officials from Germany's far-right anti-immigrant AFD party and Spain's Vox. In an interview ahead of the event, Bovino cited Nazi Germany's lead general Erwin Rommel as an inspirational figure. At the summit, Bovino said, quote, "If there is inspiration gained from the U.S. Border Patrol model and method, then fantastic," unquote. Bovino was fired after immigration agents under his command killed 37-year-old VA nurse Alex Preti in Minneapolis. New Jersey's Attorney General Tuesday filed a lawsuit against the private prison company GEO Group operating the ICE jail known as Delaney Hall. The lawsuit alleges GEO Group violated state law by blocking inspectors from the facility's medical unit, sleeping quarters, and bathing areas during a visit last Friday. New Jersey's Governor Mikey Sherrill said in a statement, quote, "If the GEO Group, with a $1 billion government contract, has nothing to hide, and the conditions inside Delaney Hall are as safe and as sanitary as this private corporation and the Trump administration claim, then there is no legitimate reason why my health inspectors are being kept from full access throughout the building," unquote. The city of Newark already filed a lawsuit in April against the GEO Group. At a news conference on Monday, Newark Mayor Ross Baraka said they will expand that litigation to call for Delaney Hall's closure. Mayor Baraka also announced he's lifting the nightly curfew around Delaney Hall. It comes as hundreds of immigrants detained at the ICE jail are continuing their hunger and labor strike. The Supreme Court ruled Tuesday Alabama can use a new congressional map, which removes one of two House districts represented by a black Democratic Congress member. The ruling means Alabama's midterm elections will feature six Republican-leaning districts and only one Democratic-leaning one. In her dissent, Justice Sonia Sotomayor wrote, quote, "Now the court is squarely faced with a record of the turmoil it's caused and the harm it's wrought. Yet just as Alabama doubled down on racial discrimination, the court today doubles down on chaos," she said. The Alabama case follows the Supreme Court's recent decision gutting the Voting Rights Act, which prompted several southern states to redraw their congressional maps to favor the Republican Party. Veteran 60 Minutes correspondent Scott Pelley was fired by CBS News Tuesday, one day after he publicly confronted the show's new management at a staff meeting meant to introduce newly appointed executive producer Nick Bilton, who's a tech journalist installed by CBS's editor-in-chief Barry Weiss. At the meeting, Pelley said about Weiss, quote, "She's murdering 60 Minutes. She does not love this place. She was brought in to kill it. And she's been doing exactly that," unquote. Pelley, who spent 37 years at CBS News, wrote in a statement after his firing, quote, "The leadership of 60 Minutes is no longer recognizable. The principles I hold dear are gone, and so I must leave as well," unquote. This follows Stephen Colbert's ouster from CBS, who President Trump had repeatedly called to be fired. CBS's parent company, Paramount Skydance, is currently attempting to acquire CNN's parent company, Warner Brothers Discovery, which also owns HBO, which requires Trump's FCC for approval. Paramount is owned by Trump allies, the billionaire Larry Ellison and his son David Ellison. And millions of voters across six states headed to the polls Tuesday for primary elections ahead of key House, Senate and governor races in November. In California, 61 candidates were on the ballot in a crowded race to replace outgoing Governor Gavin Newsom. Under California's so-called jungle primary system, the two top vote-getters, regardless of party, advance to the general election. With just over half the ballots counted, MAGA-supporting Republican Steve Hilton is leading the field. Behind him is California Attorney General Javier Becerra, a Democrat who served as Health and Human Services Secretary under President Biden. Currently in third place, Democrat Tom Steyer, the billionaire hedge fund manager turned environmental philanthropist who supports a billionaire's tax and has advocated for single-payer health care. In Los Angeles, incumbent Mayor Karen Bass will advance to a runoff election in November as she seeks a second four-year term. With about a third of ballots yet to be counted, reality TV star Spencer Pratt is in second place with 29% of the vote. L.A. City Councilwoman Nithya Raman is in third with 21%, and New Mexico former Interior Secretary Deb Haaland has won the Democratic gubernatorial nomination. She's a member of the Laguna Pueblo, could become New Mexico's first woman indigenous governor. In Iowa, State Representative Josh Turek has won the Democratic nomination in the race to succeed retiring U.S. Senator Joni Ernst, a Republican. Turek is a former Paralympic gold medalist who had the endorsement of establishment Democrats, including Senate Minority Leader Chuck Schumer. He defeated progressive Democrat Zach Walls. Meanwhile, Iowa Republicans have selected former Zach Lane as their party's gubernatorial candidate. Lane narrowly defeated President Trump's pick in the race, the far-right Congressmember Randy Feenstra, who Trump described as MAGA all the way. And in New Jersey, Dr. Adam Hamawi beat a crowded field to win Democratic Party's nomination to represent the 12th congressional district. Hamawi had the endorsement of progressives, including Senator Bernie Sanders and Congressmember Alexandria Ocasio-Cortez. Hamawi is a former U.S. Army surgeon who, in 2024, volunteered with other doctors in the Gaza Strip, where he treated some of the most horrific injuries caused by Israel's assault on Palestine. Illinois Democratic Senator Tammy Duckworth endorsed Dr. Hamaway, saying he helped save her life after her helicopter was shot down in Iraq. Hamawi spoke at a victory party Tuesday night.
7: "We have proved once and for all that there is no such thing as progressive except for Palestine. I will fight for health care, not bombs. To abolish ICE. And to unrig this economy once and for all.
0: And those are some of the headlines. This is Democracy Now!, democracynow.org, The War and Peace Report. I'm Amy Goodman. In a rare reversal for the Trump administration, the acting attorney general, Todd Blanche, told lawmakers Tuesday the Department of Justice would not be moving forward with the $1.8 billion so-called anti-weaponization fund, even after the temporary pause mandated by the court. Blanche had announced the fund just weeks ago as part of a settlement deal with President Trump and his family over their private lawsuit with the IRS over the leaking of Trump's tax returns years ago. The fund has been widely criticized as a slush fund to provide payouts to January 6th insurrectionists and other Trump allies, even drawing rebuke from some Senate Republicans and dividing the caucus. This is Todd Blanche, formerly President Trump's personal attorney, responding to questioning from New York Congress member Grace Meng on Tuesday.
1: We are not moving forward with the fund, period. The reasons for the fund is something that President Trump talked about for a long time, which is the fact that there were a lot of people in this country who had their government weaponized against them. The reasons for the fund, I think, remain as important as they were before, but we are not moving forward with the fund.
2: Oh, not moving forward ever?
1: Correct.
2: You and Associate Attorney General Woodward signed earlier documents regarding the settlement and this fund. Would both of you now sign and release documents reversing the DOJ's position on the fund?
1: We're not moving forward with the fund. I'm not sure what that means to sign documents reversing. There's nothing to reverse. We're not moving forward with the fund.
0: But the story isn't over. On Friday, District Court Judge Kathleen Williams in Miami ordered the case reopened after 35 former federal judges filed a motion saying the settlement may have been a fraud on the court and a product of collusion. The president's attorneys have until June 12th to respond. We're joined now by one of those 35 judges, retired federal judge Nancy Gertner. She served on the bench for 17 years in Massachusetts before retiring in 2011. She joins us from Boston. And we're joined by former New Jersey Attorney General Matt Plotkin, who is serving as co-counsel for the former judges in his 4 years as state attorney general under Governor Phil Murphy from 2022 to January of this year. He led or joined at least 43 lawsuits against the Trump administration and brought several high-profile investigations into Republicans, Democrats, and state police. He's joining us today from Minneapolis. We welcome you both to Democracy Now! Judge Gertner, let's go to you first. Explain why you're talking about this as possibly a fraud on the court, and even if Trump drops it, as the attorney general has said, you're calling for this case to be reopened, investigated.
8: What happened in this case was essentially Trump was suing himself. There was no question that Trump was on both sides of the V, brought this case in essentially as a fig leaf to justify paying the money. There is a fund that is called the Settlement Fund, where individuals who sue the IRS, the case is settled, or if the case goes to judgment, they can collect against that fund. And so the Trump administration believed that the way in which to sort of perfect this fund, to get this money, was to file a lawsuit, and that would sort of dignify what they were doing. It would legitimize what they were doing. The problem was that the lawsuit, we claim, the evidence suggests, was a sham, that the lawsuit was one part of the administration suing the other. There was no effort to defend it in any meaningful way. In fact, as the judge found, there was a document from the IRS which made it clear what their defenses were in like cases, defenses that they were just not raising in this case because they were just rolling over. After the case was filed, the judge had a sense that there might be a problem with it, might be collusion meaning there are they're essentially the same person was on both sides of the V. She closed the case when they sought to dismiss. And then we moved. I'm represented by Matt Platkin, fabulous lawyer.

0: his former personal attorney, the now Attorney General, Todd Blanch, is saying that they're not going to give it to these insurrectionists and others in their so-called anti-weaponization fund, as others call the slush fund. But does Trump still get the money?
1: He's saying, or at least my sense of what Todd Blanch was saying, is that in fact the fund will not be created for these purposes. When I say the fund was created, they can't claim on the Treasury, make a claim against the Treasury for this amount of money. It sounds like they're not going forward with that. But whether or not, whatever their intentions are, there are at least two cases that are challenging the fund, including the one that we filed in, which is Judge Williams' case in Florida. And were she to declare that this was a collusive case and that the settlement was illegitimate, they would have no rights to set up this fund. So whatever Todd Blanch is saying, the fact of the matter is that the courts could vitiate this fund by determining that it was the product of collusion. I might add again that the judge has indicated that there's that she's going to inquire about sanctions against the lawyers who may have misrepresented what this case was about to her.
0: Okay, now we want to go to what they say has not been taken away. The House Appropriations Committee top Democrat, Congressmember Rosa DeLauro of Connecticut, had a tense exchange with Acting Attorney General Todd Blanch Tuesday.
2: If I could just follow up on what you're doing on this, is that you've taken one piece and you said, okay, we have had a ton of backlash on this on this $1.8 billion slush fund. However, so we'll not move on that, but as part of the settlement, which you've said, which is this immunity for the president and his family and his business, etc., that stands. Thank you, Fed.
3: It's not immunity, ma'am. It's
2: thank you.
3: It's a promise.
2: Thank you. It's immunity.
3: It's not immunity. Okay, so it's not immunity. What it says is like any time the IRS settles with an individual taxpayer or another company as part of the settlement, it's standard. It's typical to get rid of past ongoing audits. It's not a forward-looking document. It's nothing that gives any sort of immunity in the future to the president or his family or his organizations. And so by you saying that, it's not true.
2: By you saying what you've said, it is not true. So thank you, and I yield back.
0: So I want to put this question to former New Jersey Attorney General Matt Plotkin, co-counsel for the 35 former judges like Judge Gertner, who challenged the IRS settlement that created the so-called anti-weaponization fund. If you can explain what DeLauro was getting at and what Todd Blanch was denying.
4: Well, first of all, let me say how much of an honor it is to represent Judge Gertner and the 34 other judges in this matter. And what the acting attorney general was saying is just simply not true. We have to take a step back and remember how we got here. The president filed this sham lawsuit. They then purported to settle it in a collusive manner. They wrapped the whole thing up. They announced this fund. That night, the general counsel of the United States Treasury quits. The next morning, after the settlement had already been announced, they announced another settlement that does much more than what the acting attorney general was saying. It actually gives the president and his family broad release from any government enforcement action prior to the date of the settlement. It's broader than just the IRS. So there, when he says it's typical, there is nothing typical about any of this. And as the Congresswoman was noting, the acting attorney general claims he can walk away from the fund, and it's not even clear what he means by that, because if this was a real settlement, one party can't just walk away from it. But put that aside for a moment. There still remains the second piece of this about broad releases for the president, an enormously valuable benefit to him and his family that is absolutely inappropriate to give to them. It is illegal for the president to ask for any IRS audit to be opened or closed. That is a federal crime. So the fact that the acting attorney general is standing up there saying this is typical and frankly misrepresenting what the settlement does is extraordinary.
0: And how significant is it? Because he bristles every time a senator or congressman says you're the former personal

0: defense attorney for Trump. How significant is this, the current acting attorney general, Todd Blanche?
1: Look, I think it's when you're the attorney general, and I served as attorney general of a state for 9.5 million people, anytime you have an actual or an appearance of a conflict, you want to be extraordinarily careful to make sure that the public doesn't think the process by which you're approaching a particular case is tainted. So there are many times where you step aside simply because there's an appearance. And I think at a minimum, there's an appearance issue here. But look, the acting attorney general here has done extraordinarily unprecedented things by settling. He just a week ago was defending this and signing documents in support of the settlement, which had no legal basis. Now he's just saying, oh, sorry, we're going to walk away from that because he got backlash from Republicans on the Hill. Nothing about this is typical. Nothing about this is grounded in law. And that's why the motion that these judges filed before Judge Williams in Florida is so critical so that there could potentially be some accountability.
0: And Matt Plotkin, you're also representing 93 House Democrats and two federal prosecutors challenging the fund. Can you walk us through the different legal challenges and where they stand now?
1: Yeah, I think it's notable, and I'm extremely proud to represent individuals who have served in all three branches of our federal government. And I think, and by the way, you're seeing bipartisan opposition to this. So you've seen the judges file before Judge Williams alleging that this entire proceeding, starting from the filing of the lawsuit through the settlement of it, was a sham and an illegitimate collusive lawsuit that used the court to access the United States Treasury to pay money that simply the president cannot spend. You've separately seen a number of challenges from individuals and organizations, like the two brave and courageous heroes, the prosecutors who worked on the January 6th cases, whose reputations have been unfairly maligned and targeted by this administration, including by this fund, which purports to apologize to quote-unquote victims of weaponization. We know that the weaponization language has been used specifically for January 6th prosecutors and investigators, dating back to the first day in office where the president pardoned more than 1,500 insurrectionists, people who contributed to the death of a police officer, Officer Brian Sicknick, who's from New Jersey. So you've seen a number of cases, and in a case in Virginia, the judge there separately stopped the government from taking any action to establish the fund. So I think it's important to note that while Todd Blanche gets up and says things, all the federal government has actually said to date is that they are going to abide by the restraining order that has been put in place in the Virginia case. So this is an administration who does not have a lot of credibility of following through with its statements. So we are going to be monitoring it very closely. And as you noted, we're proud to represent many individuals.
0: In your brief, House Democrats argued the lawsuit and settlement is blatantly unlawful and raises the specter of corruption unparalleled in American history. Could what has taken place here, whether or not they take it off the table, lead to criminal charges right up to Trump?
1: Well, look, I'll leave any enforcement actions to those in power to make their decisions. But I will say, as Judge Gertner noted, the court here is very clearly looking at whether misconduct occurred. There are rules about how attorneys conduct themselves. And when we filed the motion before the court, the fact that you had 35 former federal judges telling a fellow colleague or former colleague that there may have been a fraud perpetrated on the court and that this lawsuit was intended to unlawfully access the United States Treasury, not some small pot of cash, the United States Treasury, the biggest pot of cash in the world. I think that's an extraordinary statement.
0: I also want to ask you, as the former New Jersey Attorney General, President Trump's named the MAGA loyalist Bill Pulte as acting director of national intelligence, replacing Tulsi Gabbard, who announced her resignation recently. Pulte has no known background in intelligence. He's been serving and apparently will continue to as director of the Federal Housing Finance Agency, where he used his position to join Trump's campaign of retribution against his political political enemies, making criminal referrals over claims of mortgage fraud. Among those targeted, California Senator Adam Schiff, New York Attorney General Letitia James, Federal Reserve officials Jerome Powell and Lisa Cook. So who is Pulte from the same state as you, Matt Plotkin? And I'm wondering if you can give us a little background, right? Is a major developer, I didn't say intelligence official, a housing developer in New Jersey, right around Bedminster, the golf course, and all over New Jersey, Pulte Homes, et cetera. Can you tell us anything about him from your perspective as another person from New Jersey who was the attorney general?
1: Well, I've never met Mr. Pulte, but I certainly know his work. And I have to say, this is yet another deeply alarming appointment. As you noted, no background in law enforcement, no background in intelligence, never served in Congress, not somebody who has any of the requisite experience for this incredibly important office. And apparently he's going to continue doing a whole bunch of other jobs, jobs which, by the way, he has used, as you noted, to weaponize his position against public servants, including my very good friend, Attorney General Tish James, who they tried baselessly to prosecute because she did her job in New York. So this is somebody who should concern everyone. There's been bipartisan backlash against this appointment already. It's only a day old. And I predict that somebody who's going to face some real challenge through the confirmation proceedings.
0: And finally, I wanted to put this question to Judge Nancy Gertner, the retired federal judge. We're talking to you at a time of mass deportations, heightened abuses by federal ICE and immigration agents. You've written about this and described many federal immigration enforcement tactics as, quote, plainly illegal. Your final comments today. And given where we are today, what are the legal options to hold ICE accountable?
2: There are numbers of cases across the country in which ICE tactics have been targeted in varying degrees of success. You know, the challenges to the essentially stopping people who are speaking Spanish or look Hispanic in California. There have been challenges to the detention facilities. There have been challenges to the deportation of individuals without holding bond hearings. The Supreme Court is going to get some of these challenges. But what is significant to your listeners is that the Supreme Court can't get them all. And the lower courts have been, the district courts have been extraordinary in standing up to these abuses. The problem is that for the law really did not match what's going on with respect to the Trump ICE agents. In other words, when I was on the bench, there were very limited causes of action against ICE agents, limited ways in which the federal courts could affect them. And that was because ICE was a different agency, because ICE was not effecting mass deportations. ICE was not ignoring judges' orders. What we're seeing now is an effort for the courts to catch up to those abuses, and they are. Legislation is going to be needed to make this even more clear, so that essentially people can sue for damages against ICE agents. But we're seeing actions across the country in the district courts, which ICE sometimes follows and sometimes doesn't. It's an extraordinary situation, and I didn't confront this when I was on the bench because I wasn't dealing with an administration whose goal was to deport people who have asylum claims, who may even be green card holders, efforts to denaturalize people. I wasn't facing that, and the law has to catch up.
0: I want to thank you so much for being with us. Retired federal judge Nancy Gertner, one of 35 former federal judges who filed a motion to reopen the Trump v. IRS case, a professor at Harvard Law School, and former New Jersey State Attorney General Matt Plotkin, serving as co-counsel to the former judges in this case. Coming up, calls are growing for the U.S. attorney in Chicago to resign over his mishandling of the prosecution of the so-called Broadview Six immigration rights protesters who took part in a protest outside the Broadview ICE jail in Chicago. Charges were dismissed after the case collapsed in court due to widespread prosecutorial misconduct. We'll speak with the two of the Broadview Six, but first with the lawyer representing another. Stay with us.

0: the Power by Patti Smith, joined by Michael Stipe. This is Democracy Now!, democracynow.org. I'm Amy Goodman. I've read hundreds, if not thousands, of grand jury transcripts. I've never seen the types of prosecutorial behavior before a grand jury that I saw in those transcripts. Those are the words of a federal judge in Illinois, April Perry, who presided over a closely watched case involving six immigrant rights protesters indicted on federal conspiracy charges for protesting outside the Broadview ICE jail in Chicago last year. The defendants became known as the Broadview Six, though most didn't know each other before. During a recent court hearing, the U.S. Attorney's Office admitted federal prosecutors committed misconduct during the grand jury proceedings, and in a stunning move, the U.S. Attorney's Office dismissed the charges against the four who had been indicted. On Tuesday, Democratic Senators Dick Durbin and Tammy Duckworth called for the resignation of the interim U.S. attorney in Chicago, Andrew Boutros, saying his office was, quote, riddled with chaos, deep internal dysfunction, and alleged misconduct, unquote. Also Tuesday, Boutros acknowledged he took the highly unusual step of personally addressing the grand jury before they voted on the indictments in the Broadview case. He did this after a previous grand jury declined to indict any of the activists. Separately, Judge Perry has suggested Assistant U.S. Attorney Sherry Mecklenburg committed prosecutorial misconduct in the case and that the U.S. Attorney's Office made an effort to cover it up. The case of the Broadview Six is raising new questions about how the Department of Justice is using the grand jury system in political prosecutions. Later in the show, we'll be joined by two of the Broadview Six to talk about how these charges and convictions affected their lives. But first, we go to Chris Parenti, an attorney for Brian Straw, another of the six activists. Chris, thanks so much for joining us, and especially for a non-lawyer audience around the world. If you can explain exactly who the Broadview Six are, what happened, how they were charged, no, not on the scene, and take it from there.
1: Sure, Amy, and thank you for having me on. I appreciate the chance to share this story. First, the Broadview Six are exactly six people that we want in our community. They're people who stood up for those that nobody else at the time was standing up for, people that were being abused by our federal government. And they went out there to peacefully protest the abuses that are now well documented that ICE was doing to our neighbors. And so they're people that, you know, I point my children to as these are the people I want you to grow up as, not the DHS agents that are you know, roving our streets. And for standing up for their neighbors, what did they get? They got targeted by the Trump Department of Justice in yet another political indictment. And the reason, Amy, that this case is so important, especially now, is because what it shows is how this DOJ has completely corrupted the grand jury process. And that is so important right now, because after all of these political indictments, and the Broadview Six was one of them, the Comey case is one, Don Lemon case, the Southern Poverty Law case, all of these political indictments, acting Attorney General Todd Blanche is out there repeating the same refrain. Hey, it's not the DOJ that's returning these indictments or these arrest warrants. It's the grand jury. Don't look at us. That is such a disingenuous statement when what these federal prosecutors are doing behind closed doors in secret is completely corrupting the grand jury process. So your listeners need to know that in the grand jury, there's no defense attorney and there's no judge. It is a sacred place that is built on the trust of the federal prosecutors who work for the DOJ that go in there. You have to believe that they're going to do the right thing. And what we saw here in this Broadview 6 case is not only did they not do the right thing, they did everything wrong, unethical, and against the rules, right? This prosecutor in our case goes in there the first time, presents this case, and completely vouches for it, which, again, what vouching is would be if I went into that grand jury and said, hey, guys, it's me, Chris Parenti. You know me from other cases. I wouldn't bring you a bad case. This is a great case. You can't do that, right? The federal prosecutor is supposed to objectively present the case, and then the grand jury is supposed to decide, is there enough here to go forward? So when you start personally vouching for cases like that, that's completely inappropriate. And even with that inappropriate behavior, the grand jury, to their credit, said, no, this is ridiculous. We are not indicting this case. That should have been the end of it, but not with this relentless DOJ where they have these political indictments that they were under pressure to get through. So they go back, this prosecutor comes back the following week to the same grand jury, represents the same case again. And this time, again, to the grand juror's credit, they start saying this is, they start speaking out and say, we don't want any part of this. The federal prosecutor then throws these grand jurors out of the grand jury room, right? I mean, you want to talk about how do you get an indictment through? Hey, you don't like this case? Get out of the room. You don't get to vote. I mean, completely inappropriate. I was a federal prosecutor for 14 years. I couldn't even imagine this stuff happening when I was in those grand jury rooms. That's not the end of it. They don't present at that time either. They come back a third week before the same grand jury with the same indictment. The only difference this time is now we just learned for the first time the U.S. attorney himself comes down and appears before this same grand jury the morning that this indictment is going to be presented for the third time, and he says, hey, I'm the U.S. attorney. Is there anybody in this room who has a problem with immigration cases? Raise your hand. We have a special procedure for you. I mean, when I hear that, first of all, what is this special procedure? Are they going to take them out back and shoot them? I mean, it is bizarre conduct. It is someone who's been a former federal prosecutor. I can't think of a single time where a U.S. attorney would go and directly address a grand jury. So to do it for the first time ever on the day that the Broadview 6 indictment was being presented for the third time in front of a grand jury who has already rejected it at least once, and it looks like twice, and to say, raise your hand if you have an issue with immigration cases— what kind of message do you think that the U.S. attorney was sending to those grand jurors?
0: So right? Were some
1: someone from the Trump administration is
0: going to
1: walk
0: out
1: into your room and say, raise your hand if you have a problem with immigration cases? I certainly wouldn't have raised my hand, and I would have voted for whatever they wanted, especially when it was been presented to me for the third time. So what this case has shown to me, it is absolutely frightening, is one, the relentlessness of this DOJ, that when they decide that they want to get a political indictment through, they will do whatever it takes, even acting in an unethical way, to get it done and breaking all of the rules. And two, when Todd Blanch is out there saying, hey, it's not the DOJ that's doing this, it's the grand jury, that is so disingenuous, because now that we got into those secret rooms and the American people will hopefully at the end of this week get to see those transcripts for themselves, it is horrifying conduct that is taking place. And once you know that that's what these DOJ attorneys are doing, Mr. Blanch can no longer say, it's not us, it's the grand jury, because his prosecutors are bulldozing these people and acting in an unethical manner, which completely undermines both the Broadview 6 indictment, which is why they dismissed it, and all these other political indictments.
0: There is so much to get to here. As you said, the first time, the same grand jury said no indictments against this group. Were then grand jurors dismissed? Was that the point of asking, do you have an issue with these immigrant cases?
1: No. So it's worse than that. When they say no, that's at the end of the presentation. So, you know, the prosecutor had to go upstairs and tell the U.S. attorney and I think D.C., hey, a grand jury voted no, which almost never happens, right? Because historically, DOJ only brought righteous indictments or cases that they actually had good evidence for. When they start getting into this world of going after, public figures and political indictments, grand jurors, to their credit, are saying, no, this isn't a real case. We're not going to do this. So they waited a full week because, you know, the grand jury meets once a week, every Thursday in this case. They waited till the next Thursday. They go back in and represent the case, which, again, is unusual. And during that presentation, grand jurors spoke up and criticized the case. And instead of dealing with that and engaging in maybe, you know, thoughtful debate, the prosecutor threw them out of the grand jury room, which, again, is unheard of, and still couldn't get an indictment. And so it goes to the following Thursday, that third week, and that's the time when the U.S. attorney has just told us he appeared before that grand jury in the morning to kind of lecture them on their duties, because God forbid they say no to the U.S. government on a nonsense indictment, and says, if you have a problem with immigration cases, raise your hand, which, again, we're still trying to digest that whole thing, and hopefully the court will we'll do what is necessary here.
0: And in a minute, we're going to talk with two of the activists. They weren't arrested even during the protest. And if you can explain, Chris Parenti, you're the attorney for Brian Straw, who also happens to be an attorney, one of the six activists. What actually happened, did they contend, that day?
1: I mean, all that happened, and again, we would have won this case at trial. That's the funny thing about this whole thing. We kind of have saved the government time and resources, although not embarrassment, obviously. But all these people did was stand. They were doing what's called a Jericho walk, walking back and forth in front of the Broadview facility. And this ICE agent drove his car into them, right? This is an ICE agent who had lights and sirens on his car, never activated it, just never waited for the Broadview police who were there and who were separating the crowd for every other car that went through without incident. This ICE agent, with a mentality that I think we've seen of other ICE agents in this case, or in these times, just starts driving through the crowd. So then they say, well, if you're standing in front of the car as it's moving towards you, you're impeding them, which is, again, completely ridiculous, which is why the grand jury said no multiple times, but the DOJ wouldn't drop the case. Mm.
0: Okay, so now tell us what the judge understood. This is a key point. Were there missing pages, highly redacted pages? What was she told?
1: This is the worst part of the entire thing, in my opinion, right? This is where the cover-up is worse than the crime. As bad as the misconduct in the grand jury was, for 7 months, the U.S. Attorney's Office here in Chicago completely covered this up and deceived the court, right? So we were fighting for disclosure of these transcripts for months. They opposed it, obviously knowing how bad it was. Eventually, they agreed to turn over the transcripts just to the court, which is called in camera. So it's just the judge sees it. No defense attorneys see it. The public doesn't see it. So they produce these transcripts to the court, and they make redactions, right, which, again, is unheard of. If you redact things that are going to be in the public docket, like Social Security numbers or birth dates, things that are going to a judge that she's going to read in her chambers don't need to be redacted. But these prosecutors sat in their office at the U.S. Attorney's office the night before turning these transcripts over to the judge and literally blacked out all of the misconduct that occurred in the grand jury. And then when they couldn't do that, they removed whole pages, sections of the transcript, turned it into the judge and never told her about the missing pages. So she reads it and says, okay, there's not a lot to see here. But we had a sense that there was still something wrong just based on the way the government was acting. So we continued to push that they turn over the unredacted versions to the court. And the judge said, Mr. Parenti, I've read 99% of these transcripts. I don't know what you think could be in there. There's only 20 lines here. And I said, Judge, the U.S. government could do a lot of damage in just two lines. And she agreed. So the government was then ordered to produce the unredacted transcripts. And then for the first time, the court realized, oh, my God, not only did they redact all this bad stuff, but they withheld entire pages that had all the other bad stuff, including the prosecutor throwing out grand jurors that dissented with the case. So, again, it's the cover-up by the U.S. Attorney's Office is even worse than the appalling misconduct that occurred in the grand jury. Because, again, as a former federal prosecutor, your job is not to win any case. It's to do the right thing. And I've never seen a case like this where, from the jump, they did the wrong thing at every single turn.
0: So, Christopher Parenti, before we go, while the case has been thrown out, you're calling for, or is the judge reopening it? Could there be criminal charges brought? You also have, of course, two U.S. senators calling for Andrew Boutros to resign. Can they also be fired?
1: I mean, lots of things can happen. First, on the Andrew Boutros point, to me, the most offensive thing that Mr. Boutros has done is immediately after this entire thing blows up and the judge realizes what happens here, he came to court, to his credit, and he dismissed the entire thing. But then he went back to his office and sent an all-office email to all the prosecutors, including the six new ones that he just swore in that morning, calling the three prosecutors who handled this case courageous, which to me was offensive because these are the men that stood in that courtroom for 6 months and deceived the court and deceived defense counsel. And now their boss is calling them courageous, again, without any investigation of what they knew and when they knew it. To me, that is offensive and that is not the actions of a leader that I want in that office. Also, we are filing what's called a Hyde Amendment motion. So when the federal government, when this is rare, thankfully, commits misconduct like they did in this case, you can actually get your attorney's fees back, which have been extensive for all six of these individuals. So we have filed that, and people should, you know, pull that filing, which we filed yesterday, because it lays out a timeline of just how bad this misconduct was and the deception that the U.S. Attorney's Office engaged in a public courtroom over the course of 6 months. Hmm.
0: Christopher Parenti, we thank you for being with us. Attorney for one of the members of the Broadview Six, also an attorney, Brian Straw. Coming up, we'll speak with two other members of the Broadview Six and what's happened to their lives with these indictments. Stay with us.

0: Someone by Lila Downs performing in our Democracy Now! Studio. This is Democracy Now!, democracynow.org. I'm Amy Goodman. On Thursday night, I will be speaking at the IFC here in New York at West 4th and 6th Avenue after the screening of Steal the Story, Please, the new documentary about Democracy Now!, as well as my life as a journalist, and the 30 years of independent media way beyond those 30 years as well. I also want to say I'll be there with Coral Deal, who is the director of the film, and the moderator will be the playwright, the actor, the co-host of the podcast Don't Listen to Us, Catherine Grody, who's in a one-woman show right now, the podcast with Mandy Patinkin, her partner, and Gideon Grody Patinkin. So that's June 4th at 6:30, the film, and then the Q&A. This is Democracy Now! As we continue to look at the Broadview 6 case, we're joined by two of the activists indicted, Kat Abu-Ghazaleh, who recently ran for a seat in the U.S. House of Representatives, and Michael Rabbit, Democratic committee person in Chicago's 45th Ward. They were arrested, then indicted, for protesting last year outside the Broadview ICE jail during Trump's so-called Operation Midway Blitz crackdown, when hundreds of mass federal immigration agents flooded the streets of Chicago. The charges against them were dropped last month. So, Kat, the charges were dropped against you. What did that mean? What did these charges mean? Explain what you were doing that day. And the fact, Kat Abu-Ghazaleh, you weren't arrested that day. This came weeks later, and you were running for Congress.
1: Yeah, I mean, it's impossible to talk about these charges without also talking about the conditions at the place we were protesting, the Broadview Processing Center, where ICE headquarters its operations in Chicago, which essentially functions as a concentration camp. People are denied basic human rights. They are denied translators, so they are forced to sign their own self-deportations while also being denied water, food, access to hygienic facilities. Pregnant women sleep on concrete. People are stuck sleeping standing up because they're packed in so tightly, which is why I and many others had been regularly protesting at Broadview, and ICE had escalated its actions week after week. That day, we were hit by a car. ICE drove a car into a crowd. We weren't arrested that day, but ICE still shot us with pepper bullets, rubber bullets. They deployed tear gas and flashbangs, but I didn't find out that I had been indicted until a month after this happened. These charges are simply for exercising our First Amendment rights. The government tried to villainize me and five other people for protesting the very thing that makes America great, allegedly, and yet they tried to paint us as the villains, and we were actually the victims of a crime by an ICE agent.
0: I mean, we are watching the video right now as the car drives into you all, and you didn't know each other, is that right? The so-called Broadview Six? You didn't know all of each other.
1: Most of us did not know each other until we met in the courtroom, and we were indicted on conspiracy.
0: But we're watching the car drive into you, and the ICE agents are tear gassing you all at the same time. Michael Rabbit, you are a 45th Ward Democratic committee person in Chicago. Talk about how you heard about the charges against you and what it did to your life.
2: So my wife and I were on vacation, celebrating our 30-year wedding anniversary in Portugal in mid to late October. And as Kat mentioned, we weren't arrested that day. So I was rather shocked when I woke up in the morning and looked at my phone, and there was a message from the FBI saying that I had been indicted and needed to turn myself in the next day, or else there would be a warrant for my arrest. I was quite shocked by that message. I actually thought it was a scam. I honestly didn't think it was real. I actually, you know, looked up the name of the FBI agent and the U.S. attorney, assistant U.S. attorney, and found that it was real. And it was quite shocking. And
0: we just have 30 seconds, but let me ask you, were you afraid that you would get arrested coming into the country or that you wouldn't be allowed back into the U.S.?
2: Yes. So I actually was warned by a congressperson that I may be detained.

Chip out, let it live.

freedom. You know, I was just confined, like, you know. My mom was born in the, my dad was born here. But my dad was, he worked for the Navy. Down in, PWC, Public Works, down Pearl Harbor. Oh, my mother was tight there. My papa was tight. My papa died when he was almost 10, I think. I was 10 years old. But every once in a while, you come back, you know. Fuck, I trip. Just like a couple of weeks ago, I was sleeping at my place. And then my mother and Auntie Mina came.

low-key love music, bro. 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And that's why he came back and tell me that, yeah, because he did come back. He told me that, yeah, because, you know, no, don't be scared. These people here for help you, man. It's kind of like telling me if he had them, he would still be here. 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
0: We know what you know about these people. 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They're the only ones who do what they do. 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

0: In 2020, the Grateful Dead released the 50th anniversary deluxe edition of their studio album, Working Man's Dead, and that is where you can find the track Easy Wind. Hello there, I'm Corey. This is the Official Tapes, Grateful Dead radio program, where we explore the official releases out of the Grateful Dead's vault. And fast forward to not too long ago, Rhino High Fidelity presenting the new audiophile editions of the quintessential Grateful Dead album, Working Man's Dead. They're going to release it on reel-to-reel vinyl, plus Mickey Hart's 2023 Atmos Mix. It's going to be available on Blu-ray for the first time. Rhino High Fidelity continues to tap into Warner's vast music catalog and introducing reissues of incredible albums across all genres, from rock to pop to jazz, soul, and even the Grateful Dead. Each title pairs uncompromising audio with archival-grade packaging, honoring the album's original intent in both sound and design. Working Man's Dead, Rhino High Fidelity, was cut from original master tapes and pressed onto 180-gram black vinyl. It's going to feature a glossy gatefold packaging with newly written liner notes. The album is limited to 5,000 individually numbered copies. And then, of course, you got the reel-to-reel edition, which is going to be limited to 300 copies. Working Man's Dead, Rhino High Fidelity reel-to-reel was duplicated in real time from a one-to-one copy of the original flat analog master tape. The result is a master quality listening experience that captures the full dynamics of the recording. Diving into the album a little bit deeper, in 2023... the Grateful Dead drummer Mickey Hart created a new Dolby Atmos mix of Working Man's Dead, revealing remarkable instrument separation and nuance in the album's harmonies and arrangements. Hart's immersive mix expands the sonic depth of the original recording while preserving its essential character. So Rhino High Fidelity re-releasing the Grateful Dead studio album, Working Man's Dead. Now, going back to 2020, when they were celebrating the 50th anniversary, they did this really cool thing called the Angels Share. And what they did is they opened up the Grateful Dead vaults and they unearthed session recordings, bringing together outtakes, alternate versions, unexpected moments, and revelations that had never been heard or available until the Angels Share. And this is what we got in 2020 for the Angels Share when it comes to the album Working Man's Dead and the track Uncle John's Band. This is the Official Tapes.
1: Nothing to lose but our lives.

claves, another with maracas, and another with a scratcher or something like that, you know. 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

0: treble pickup. 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
1: No. Okay. 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

0: getting into the studio and listening to the Grateful Dead workout, Uncle John's Band. A lot of false starts. So we heard Uncle John's Band False Start 1, Uncle John's Band Breakdown, Uncle John's Band False Start 2, Take 6 Breakdown, Take 7 Breakdown. That was all recorded in February of 1970 at Pacific High Recordings in San Francisco, California. And you can find those recordings on the Angel Share. That was released in 2020 when they were celebrating the 50th anniversary of the Grateful Dead studio album, Working Man's Dead. We were able to get outtakes, alternate versions, unexpected moments in the studio as the Grateful Dead were celebrating the 50th anniversary of Working Man's Dead. And then, of course, we did hear the full version of Uncle John's Band. And you can find that particular version on the 2001-2003 reissue of Working Man's Dead. They did come out with another reissue in 2020 for the 50th anniversary of Working Man's Dead. And just recently, they announced that Rhino High Fidelity, they presented new audiophile editions of Working Man's Dead. We're going to be able to get it not only on vinyl, but also on Blu-ray. And then, really to weird us out, reel to reel. So you'll be able to get Working Man's Dead on reel to reel. Coming up here on the official tapes, we're going to get into a hefty second set jam sequence that took place in 1983, in August of 83, in Palo Alto, California. And part of the second set jam sequence includes a track that was included on the album Working Man's Dead. So we're going to get into that here on the official tapes.
1: Now, I don't know, but I've been told it's hard to run with the weight of gold.
2: 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You should be able to get your copy by May 15th. Working Man's Dead by the Grateful Dead. Steal one.
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0: The Grateful Dead performed two shows in August of 1983 at Frost Amphitheater, and that is The Grateful Dead on August 20th, 1983. Now, The Grateful Dead did go back up on stage to perform an encore of One More Saturday Night, but that is how The Grateful Dead closed out their second set at Frost Amphitheater, a relatively tiny venue for The Grateful Dead to play, particularly in the late 80s. The Frost was one of the hardest tickets to come by, with deadheads flocking to see the band in such an intimate setting so close to where it began. And it was just another majestic outdoor venue that the Dead made it their own in the 80s. Other than 1984, they would do two show runs there every year from 1982 to 1989. Other than 1984. You can find that version of that second set jam sequence on the 2025 box set, Enjoying the Ride. That is actually how they started up the disc number 36 in that 60 CD box set. We heard Space going into the other one, into Black Peter, into Good Lovin'. Had to play something with from Working Man's Dead, Black Peter, because the Grateful Dead are going to re-release Working Man's Dead on reel-to-reel vinyl plus on Blu-ray. So the Grateful Dead continuing to not only release, but also re-release their albums. Reel to Reel Edition is going to be limited to 300 copies. The Rhino High Fidelity vinyl is going to be 5,000 copies, individually numbered copies. This is the official tapes.
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